0: Welcome back to Weekly Dose Of. You're listening here on WCOM 103.5 FM, Chapel Hill, Carrboro. What you just heard there was a little Van Morrison with Them. Go On Home, Baby, I believe was the track. Bernie, what else did we hear?
1: Okay, before that we heard Tedeschi Trucks and Darlin' Be Home Soon. Sheryl Crow with the song Home. Coco Montoya, Lights Are On But Nobody's Home. Love that track.
0: Yeah, it's a good
1: Eddie
0: track,
1: Shaw,
0: good blues
1: Take
0: track.
1: Home Pay and Feels Just Like Home from John Mayall started us off.
0: Nice. Well, the other person that we lost, we mentioned at the top of the show, was Tim Curry. Yeah.
1: Yep.
0: And so, in honor of Tim Curry, I think it would be a good idea to try to get in a Sweet Transvestite track,
1: yep,
0: right?
1: From Rocky Horror Picture.
0: And then we'll be back a little bit later on to say goodnight with you folks. Hopefully we can get a few more home tracks in.
1: Yep. Sounds good.
0: All right, man. Here we go. And I think this is a bad boy right here. All right.
2: How'd you do, I?
1: The one.
2: See, you've met my faithful handyman. He's just a little brought down because when you knocked, he thought you were the candy man.

0: too abysmal. We could take in an old Steve Reeves movie.
1: I'm glad we caught you at home. Could we use your phone? We're both in a bit of a hurry.
2: Right.
1: We'll just say where we are, then go back to the car. We don't want to be any worry.

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1: Night.
0: Or maybe a bite.
1: Bite.
0: I could show you my favorite obsession. 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

0: Welcome back to Weekly Dose Of right here on WCOM-LP 103.5. On your dial, Chapel Hill, Carborough. Thank you guys for tuning in tonight. What you just heard there was a little 10 years after. Little Alvin Lee off the album Undead. I think this one here came out in 1969, I want to say, maybe 68. Great live recording, wonderful stuff. Bernie, what did we hear before that?
1: Okay, prior to 10 years after, we heard the Scorpions and Coming Home. Big Country had Harvest Home. And we started out with a little dedication to Tim Curry. Sweet Transvestite from Rocky Horror Picture Show.
0: Yeah, great movie. Yeah. Great movie. I'm going to have to put it on again. I think maybe I'm going to toast some bread and throw it at Karen while we're in the living room or something. Have a little fun with it.
1: Yeah.
0: Well, we got a couple minutes left here. I think Bernie's got one more track for us, another home track maybe. Is it a Dolly Parton track?
1: Or? No, it's not.
0: Oh,
1: it's
0: okay.
1: Outside Johnny track.
0: All right, well, that's good enough. We had a little fun with him tonight.
1: Yep.
0: I will once again thank all of you listeners out there in the ether or here in the local Carborough Chapel Hill area for thank you so much for tuning in. And a reminder to all, you know, we are a volunteer community radio station and we can't survive without your support. So we'd really appreciate it if you take a look at our website. And if you've got a few extra bucks in your pocket and you want to do something good, this is a good place to invest a couple dollars. The community would really appreciate any contributions you can make. Thank you so much for tuning in, and I will see you guys next week.
1: As will I. Okay? And one favor I'd like to ask of Eric, if
0: What's
1: you
0: that?
1: Can turn up the volume.
0: Oh, yeah, that would be a critical element. You know, I had that one faux pas earlier. There was a little miscommunication. I brought the slider up on one. I'm like, what the hell's going on?
1: Yeah.
0: Then it dawned on me, Bernie had line in going, and I'm like, well, if you guys heard a little mishmash or a mashup of, let me think, was that John Mayall you were playing at the time? No, it was Sheryl Crow and Tedeschi.
1: Right.
0: A little mashup of those two songs. That's pretty funny.
1: He's looking at the CD players, wondering why Tedeschi Trucks isn't playing.
0: Exactly. I was like, what the hell's going on here? This is not right. All right, well, good night, man.
1: Okay,
0: Bernie?
1: And once again, thank you all for listening and tuning in.

0: And don't forget, we've got that band Make coming in next week. So look forward to that. And I'm going to end this by saying not only adios amigos, but the last song is something I really feel very strongly. I don't want to go home. Here's Southside Johnny. Have a good week and a weekend. Adios.
1: You got it? I got a line in.
0: Yeah, okay.
1: Got a little buzz on it, but nothing coming in, Bernie.
0: Oh, I just figured out why.
1: All right, well, while Bernie's adjusting the technical problem there, we'll get that fixed. There we go. That makes
0: better
1: sense.
0: Let's try this again.
1: Yeah, the slider doesn't work, but it's not plugged in.
0: We need to use up some time, didn't we?
1: You should have seen Bernie's face. Ah, no wonder this isn't working.
0: Okay, let's try this again.
1: Good night, guys.
0: Adios.

0: Chapel Hill and Carver.
1: Tell me when you're rolling.
2: We're rolling.
1: Breaker one might be crazy, but I ain't dumb. Crazy Cooter coming at you. Hey, y'all, this is Ben Jones, also known as Cooter from the Dukes of Hazzard. And you know what? When I'm in town, I listen to community radio. That's WCOM 103.5. I recommend it, y'all. I'm gone.
0: Live from Carrboro, my friends. It is the Whammy Douglas Hour, starring Greg Kyle on WCOM Chapel Hill and Carrboro.

0: Good Deej.
1: Good day.
0: That theme song, unlike us, is aging like a fine wine. That is, it gets more and more delicious with age.
1: Unlike us, who are aging like a fine milk.
2: You guys look beautiful.
1: Oh, thanks.
0: Speaking of beautiful, look at this handsome fella who has stepped into our studio for now. Is this the fourth time or the third time, Greg?
2: I want to say third. It might be fourth, but I got rattled around a lot as a baby.
1: Your second time in the new studio. You're definitely in the old studio with Josh at least once.
2: Yeah, at least once, yeah.
1: Possibly twice.
2: So this might be number four.
1: Could be.
0: Okay, when you hit five episodes,
1: fourth of many.
0: There is a special gift. But we're probably not going to book you for a while because we do not have a budget for special gifts.
1: We're not made of green jackets. Yeah.
0: What do we look like, Greg Kyle? Folks, Greg Kyle is here.
1: Hey, hey.
2: Thanks for tuning in.
1: Welcome. So who is this guy?
0: Okay, well,
1: is here?
0: Well, this man is obviously an important man of the comedy scene because they had an entire festival in his stead. Which Dr. J and I attended, Greg, by the way.
2: Well, you guys were there?
0: Oh, I was there,
1: What were you saying when this photo was taken? Do you remember?
2: I don't know. I think I was ranting about
1: like
2: vanilla cookies or something like that. Yeah. I wasn't happy.
0: It wasn't that card trick.
1: Can I read that?
0: It wasn't that card trick joke he ends on. That event has already happened.
1: Oh.
0: Let's welcome him in properly, though, folks. We got the great comedian Greg Kyle back from California.
1: Hey. Greggy Poo.
2: Thanks, y'all.
0: Greg, last time you were here, you informed us that your dad is no longer with us, unfortunately. What bad news would you like to start tonight with? get some cancer, some...
2: My uncle died 2 weeks ago.
0: Deej, sound effect.
1: So I set up the sound effect thing, but it is now AWOL.
0: What's happening?
1: I logged into the sound effect site that I used, and it now, like... is paywall that can't
2: can I do it?
0: Please bring this. Actually, that see that stick in the back corner? That is a good sound effect.
2: Oh, the rain stick thing?
0: Yeah, someone get it.
2: That's Deej,
0: get it. Hello, folks. And we're experimenting with sound out on the plaza as lovely folks enjoy this beautiful town of Carrboro, North Carolina. The great DJ Simons, folks.
2: Hey.
1: Hey-o.
0: What's up, Deej?
2: Deej, can I ask about your hat?
1: Yeah, it's my team, the Squids. The Fighting Squids.
2: He's wearing a real good-looking cap. It says Squids on it.
1: Yeah, it's brand new.
2: But no extra context.
1: No. I mean, I want people to ask me about it so I can be irritated.
0: But Greg, most locals know about the Squids.
2: Oh, is
0: like
2: this,
0: it's a preeminent. Deej's Squid softball team is what Greg Kyle is to the local comedy scene, I would say.
2: Wow.
1: Yeah.
2: Are you competing with, like, Steel String's got a couple teams. I know there's a bunch of local teams.
0: Bad Blood.
1: Oh, yeah.
0: Bad Blood.
2: Okay.
1: Yeah, we're playing the Monstars on Tuesday.
2: Oh, shit.
1: And we're playing the Street Walking Cheetahs. Next or in 2 weeks or something like that.
2: Can we get real about this? Do you feel like you guys are the favorites?
1: I really think the league is very evenly balanced.
2: Okay.
1: I think any team, it's just a matter of who you can get to show up in the, you know, in the playoffs. I feel like our best 10 can beat any team, but like if a couple of our key players, you know, like if Little Billy has a science fair the next day or something like that, that's it.
2: So your key players are. The children.
1: Yes.
0: You realize the average age of his team is like 51.
1: Yeah, something like that. I'm a spring chicken.
0: Greg, I'm excited to listen to Sloth Thrust.
2: Mm-hmm.
0: I'd love to
1: is
0: hear
1: it Slow Thrust.
0: Ooh, that sounds thrust. Better. That sounds like sexy.
1: Or Sloth Rust.
2: It's Sloth Rust.
1: Sloth.
2: As far as I know, but I'm welcome to be corrected.
0: And the song you sent me is 6 minutes long, so for radio, I'm going to pick something a little shorter.
2: Yeah, no, I wasn't thinking about radio plays. Sorry, I was taking it.
0: Even though you were booked on a radio, even though you were coming on a radio show, you were not thinking about
2: it. Well, I'm not a radio guy. I don't think about the dynamics of it.
0: Greg, you're our hottest guest. You're the best guest we've ever had, right,
2: Deej? Thank you so much.
1: You're Alec Baldwin.
0: Alec Baldwin.
2: I don't, you know, 10 years ago I would have been flattered.
1: Oh, yeah.
2: He's since killed a person.
0: Isn't he in jail?
1: Since, like, he kind of killed a lady.
2: Yeah.
0: He's approaching 76 and kind of killed a lady and is in jail. But, I mean,
1: who amongst us hasn't killed a lady in the last 10 years?
0: Deej recently had a straining order lifted. So, but no.
1: No one died.
0: Okay, seriously, Alec Baldwin, how would he possibly think or know that gun had a bullet in it?
1: Yeah, it's an interesting ethical dilemma. Like, nobody's definitely guilty, but like 8 different people were kind of stupid.
0: But what about the person in charge of equipment? Is that not the most?
1: I think that the armorer, right? I think the armorer got in pretty big trouble and was charged or something.
2: Well, I mean, huge F ups.
0: Yes. Across the board.
2: Across the board.
1: Now, Alec pulled the trigger, but he's not
0: of
1: a gun
0: what he
1: guy.
0: Thought was a toy gun.
1: Yeah, he was told. And, like, I don't know what a blank idle person. Now, if I were. Was he directing or producing it? Right?
0: I mean, at the moment, he was the star.
1: He was in charge. I feel like if I were to fire a gun for my job, though, I would, like, maybe brush up and be able to tell.
2: And this is why they should replace all guns in movies with just floppy dildos.
1: Yeah.
2: And just wave that around.
1: When I am king.
0: Yeah, thanks, Greg.
1: Wait, do they sell floppy dildos now?
2: I'm not in the market necessarily.
1: Is the Rex, like, out?
2: I'm just imagining John Wick with only dildos.
1: Yeah, someday.
0: All right, folks. Well, this is exciting. Greg Kyle is back in town. He's a return guest. We love him. He's been here solo. He's been here with the great Josh Rosenstein. And remember when Emily Shear came in for a little cameo appearance? That honestly was one of my favorite episodes ever.
1: Is she related to Chloe, the farmer's market Shear? Chloe Shear? Is that the same name?
0: That's an excellent question. Chloe, the manager of the farmer's market. We had her on here. Yeah. Wonderful young lady. Yeah. I don't think they're related.
1: No. Their names are similar, though. Yeah. Maybe like an
0: Shear. Could be like S-H-E-E-R, like a comfortable silk.
1: Yeah.
0: Or it could be, but it's not that.
2: That is how genealogy works, though, is if the name sounds similar, they might be related. Yeah.
1: But, like, in one language, it could mean
0: like
1: shepherd.
0: Like Simons and Simmons.
1: Yeah.
2: Yeah.
1: Totally convergent evolution.
0: Greg is back with us.
1: Welcome.
0: From California. First, we want a career update. Last time we talked to you, you were... pursuing a degree in sociology because you don't like income. What's going on now, Greg?
2: I still don't like income. In fact, they have reduced my income, and they said, your work is too good. We got to take money away from you.
0: Greg Kyle's work is so good that they reduced the salary.
2: Yeah.
1: That you were like going to rural North Carolina.
0: That's right.
1: Rust buildup on...
0: No, there's a pipeline controversy.
2: Lithium mining, yeah. A proposed lithium mining. Still proposed. It's not under any operation as of yet. The people are so mad about it. And I'm mad about it, too.
0: Give us an update. Behalf. Give us an a full update.
2: Well, still doing the L.A. thing. I like coming back here, though. Carrboro is the bee's knees. North Carolina's an amazing state. Love living here. And, you know, L.A. is L.A. It's... The food is amazing. There's beaches.
1: Where do you go to eat around UCLA? I lived in LA in the early 2000s for a couple.
2: There's this this Irish spot that I love to go to, and it does really authentic kind of Irish cuisine. It's like a McDonald's or something like that. You get a lot of bang for your buck. There's this authentic Mexican place. It's Chipotle. Yeah, they do a pretty good bowl of a slot bowl.
0: Where's your fucking sound effects? Greg's over here crushing.
1: I tried to log in and it's like, that'll be $9.99.
0: God forbid we spend $7 on this show.
1: I know.
0: Chipotle.
1: This guy gets it.
0: Gosh. Okay, so wait. So what's the latest on the disaster in North Carolina? Like, is the project moving forward?
2: Well, the whole thing is contingent on this. It's going to get heady, but like critical mineral prices, lithium prices, for instance.
0: Yeah.
2: The project is only viable if you can make a profit off of it. And lithium at this moment in time is pretty low in terms of global stock prices. And so there hasn't been much of a push to open a mine. I imagine that if they surge again, this will become another issue where...
1: Now, what is lithium?
0: But don't we need lithium for, like, car batteries?
1: Yeah, what is it?
2: It's big.
1: Yeah, batteries?
2: Regardless of political spectrum, the federal administration is big on getting lithium domestically produced because of the electrical vehicle market. If you electrify any sort of city, you need lithium.
0: Okay, but why is the demand low right now?
2: Because
0: is there a glut?
2: There's a ton of lithium in other places, and we just import it more cheaply than we could do it domestically.
1: Now, do we really want... electric vehicles. You your electric battery blew out. You have to get a second mortgage on your house.
0: I spent so much money on a freaking second battery for my electric vehicle.
2: Well, where'd you put it?
0: My Ford Escape. Where'd I put the money? I put it.
2: No,
0: I
2: where'd
0: gave
2: you
0: it
2: put the battery?
0: Autologic. The old one?
2: Well, no, the new one.
0: It's in my car.
2: Like in the engine or just in the back seat?
1: You're supposed to install it, Chris.
0: I knew there was something wrong. I knew I was. I should have taken the advice of Autologic. Damn it.
2: They offered it, and you were like, no, I got
0: I'm sorry,
2: this.
0: Marianne.
2: I'm going to look this up on YouTube.
0: I offered Marianne from Autologic to come on this show.
3: That's our only sound effect.
0: Yeah. That's our only sound effect.
2: It's a good one.
0: By next episode, which will probably be in 6 months, the way we operate.
3: Yeah.
0: I want you to be the sound effects guy.
1: I know.
0: And I'll probably screw up the board.
1: It's all right. During the song, I'll see if I can find a free one.
0: You want a song?
1: I mean, I'm not bored yet. But.
0: Folks, we have in the building, you're not going to believe this, we have Greg Kyle. He's back in town. We think he's still pursuing his sociology degree. We've got DJ Simons. We've heard nothing about the Squids other than the sweet-ass hat. What's going on with the Squids? Is this the off-season?
1: No, opening day was last night.
0: Woo!
1: And we defeated the Haw River Chuggernauts.
0: Yeah!
2: Hell yeah.
1: 28-4 Yeah, we outpaced them.
2: This is softball.
1: Slow pitch softball.
0: That's a beatdown, Greg Kyle.
2: That's a beatdown.
1: Yeah. It was quite a game.
0: Damn. What position do you play these days?
1: I played first base.
0: Yeah,
1: and then once we were up big, I played shortstop, and nobody hit the ball to me. And then I moved to left center, and nobody hit the ball to me.
0: But do you have a stud shortstop?
1: We do, but his son has soccer some nights, and he's there like half the time.
0: He's not talking about me. I only have a daughter.
1: Fucking kids are ruining my life.
0: What you have to go through to have a fucking adult rec softball team. It's awful.
2: Our star player's out.
1: It's you literally our MVP last year, yeah.
0: And then they're like, my kid's got to meet the teacher night. I can't come to our final.
1: I know.
0: Deej just lives through it. Greg.
2: Deej, you got to tell him, choose softball or choose your family.
1: Yeah.
2: You get one or the other.
0: That's a good.
1: Go for the first half and then come play ball. Take him out for kid beers or whatever it is.
2: Classic kid beers.
0: Speaking of kid beers.
1: Yeah.
0: Not kid beers, but I have been taking my daughter to the speakeasy during the day. I'm teaching her how to shoot pool.
2: Oh, yeah.
0: That's been a lot of fun.
1: Does she use the bridge or are you like no bridge?
0: We're not there yet.
1: Okay.
0: Because, teenage kids hate you.
1: Yeah.
0: And they don't listen to your words. But so I can only give her like two or three lessons per game. So I have to start with the easiest stuff and then work up to the harder stuff.
1: Well, she's a teen now.
0: She's 13, dude.
1: Jeez.
2: Yeah. Pool's also one of those things I think like people give you advice. And then you kind of ignore it for a while, and then you try it out by yourself one time, and you're
0: Dad might know what he's talking about.
2: Yeah, that was a good idea.
0: But one of my best, I have a lot of good memories of my dad. One of my best is when I was my daughter's age, he took us to go shoot pool. And now I'm taking my daughter to go shoot
1: pool. Are the only one whose dad's fucking alive? And
2: you don't have to brag.
0: Wow. Greg, think about whatever bad news you have while we play the band. Everyone's been excited about Sloth Rust. Here we go on Rust. WCOM, folks. I got Greg Kyle. I got DJ Simons. Here we go. Okay. WCOM.

0: Folks, we are enjoying Sloth Rust.
1: I enjoyed it.
0: Put it a little bit. The thread's going nuts. People are so excited. Greg Kyle is on the show. Listen to this, Deej.
1: Get my soundboard on.
0: It's on. Yeah, someone said, is that a fart?
1: Yeah, but then, like, I did another fart later, and heard the delicious
0: Now it's
1: fart.
0: On. Now okay. it's on. Now
1: Ready?
0: It's on. All
1: right.
0: Yeah, what a program.
1: All is right in the world.
0: Listen to these comments. They're flying in. One, was that a fart? Listen to this. This is. I told people Greg Kyle was going to be on the show tonight. See, that's not nice. You made it not nice.
2: It's going to keep being funny.
0: You made it not nice. What is? Hold on. I got a really nice comment here about Greg Kyle. Please make sure. Was that you?
1: Yeah, that was me.
0: Okay.
3: What a good boy.
0: Deej! Folks,
2: sensual.
0: Okay. Folks, we're on with great DJ Simons. Greg Kyle is here. Our fantastic guest. This is his fourth appearance. And I'm really excited to talk about this event. This is how important this man is to the comedy scene. Our good friends over at Steel String Brewery, Deej, had an entire event.
1: Just for Greg.
0: Just for Greg.
1: Greg Fest.
2: I want it to be known I had nothing to do with this.
0: Oh, that was obvious based
2: Josh
0: on the material.
2: Josh Rosenstein was like, hey, do you want a bed?
0: We love Josh. Josh came in here the last time he was on, just like 2 months ago. He brought he's evolving. He brought his whole board.
1: Yeah.
0: He had a whole soundboard. It was so cool. We love Josh. And, okay, so he put that together. Tell me about Greg Fest. How long did you know about it?
2: I knew I was going to be performing. I didn't know it was going to be this egocentric process involved. It made me incredibly uncomfortable. But the show itself was amazing. The comedians are great. These are close friends of mine that are all hyper-talented and very funny individuals. And if you get a chance, you should check them out at any other venue that they're performing at.
4: Yeah, boy!
0: Deej is on fire. Greg, I was there. I brought my lovely wife, Dr. J. Several friends were there. I thought it was fantastic.
2: Oh, thanks.
0: Your performance was
2: questionable.
0: Super weird in a good way. But this is what blows my mind about comedy. Deej, like, if Zach Galifianakis did the set that Greg Kyle did, it'd be a Netflix special.
2: Oh my God!
0: But because it's Greg Kyle, no offense, it's weird. Like, you know what I'm saying? Hang on, caller. Hang on 1 second, caller. And then this guy, the opener, not the opener. This guy, the bigger dude that always
2: James,
0: eats the card on your punchline joke. His first. Hang on 1 second, caller. His first 8 minutes. That was Chris Farley level physical comedy. That thing with the suit.
2: Oh, he's amazing. Yeah,
0: that was so good. But it's just a couple of knuckleheads like me over there laughing. That could be in a theater or on Second City or whatever.
2: That's what just to make a plug for the Carbro Chapel Hill comedy scene and the Triangle generally. But people are doing funny, like alt, weird stuff.
0: They really
2: and they want to make people laugh. And it's not your traditional setup punchline. But you can make people laugh in a lot of different ways. And
0: totally agree. Your thing was so weird. We'll get into it, but let's see who we have on the phone. Go ahead, caller. You're on with DJ Simons and the great Greg Kyle.
5: 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Tuckle Bucket here.
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1: Good day.
5: Oh, I heard it. It's sensuous, masculine, good day. Hello, noble Deej.
3: Daddy, chill.
0: Is Tuckle Bucket flirting?
5: I see you. And what? Mayhap we have an illustrious guest.
0: We do.
5: May it be the hardest working comedian of the 100 block of South Greensboro Street in Carbro, North Carolina.
1: I mean, yeah.
0: That's sort of a compliment, but
2: it's a huge compliment.
0: The hardest working non-banjo comedian in the 100 block of South Greensboro Street.
5: Oh, yes, non-banjo. Oh, yes. Then he must be the guy with the puppets.
0: The puppet guy. Who's the puppet guy?
2: There's no puppets involved.
0: Yeah, Taco Bucket, get to the point. Come on. I got a huge star.
2: Are you
0: star
2: a fan or not?
0: I've got a star in the building. I can't mess around with you all day. Come on, Tuckles.
5: I know you're on the easting coast. I am here on the westing coast at the moment, and I've just ducked out of Dynasty Typewriter on a Friday night.
2: That's a good spot. I like Dynasty.
5: The place is abuzz with where is that rare southern talent, that Flannery O'Connor with larger breasts that was walking around here just a few stat weeks ago.
2: See, they don't let me in there anymore. I brought a bomb one time, and they're pretty upset.
0: This is what Tuckle Bucket does. I have no idea where he is. He could be out that window. He could be in California, Deej.
6: Moves in the night.
0: Oh, my God.
5: Look, let's get real for a moment. We're all here for one reason.
6: Yeah.
5: We are all mourning our queen.
0: Oh, yes.
5: She has slit this mortal coil this week.
2: R.I.P.
5: And we are all the poorer for it.
0: True.
5: I wish to reach out to young Master Kyle.
2: And I'm not crazy about that.
5: Allegedly coke-huffing mother. And see, what, pray tell, stories can they share of their allegedly poor, rugged Appalachian roots that might have in common with Saint Dolly? I swear, if you besmirch her name, I shall haunt you.
0: Oh,
5: down.
0: I think there's respect for Dolly in the room.
2: Yeah, there's a lot of respect.
0: Across the room.
2: I will say, when I was 18 years old, I graduated high school, and my mom was very insistent on doing a family trip before I left for college. So it's me and my younger brother, and we were like, let's go to the beach, as you would. And
6: which
2: she
6: beach?
2: Said, Orange Beach.
6: Yeah.
2: You know, you're familiar. And she said, I got a better idea. Let's go to Dollywood. And
6: no beaches there.
2: There's no beaches there, yeah. And she tricked us into it.
0: High in the mountains.
2: Showed up in a minivan, and we're driving through. And I remember both my mom and my dad got out to use the bathroom at a gas station. Mitch and I, my brother, looked at each other. And we're like, we're going to spend 5 days here. This is thankfully, I brought weed, so it was okay.
0: But weed helps.
2: Oh,
0: it was. It's 2026. It was Delta 9. It's totally legal. Taco Bucket at the show at Greg Fest a couple of weeks ago. There was a lot of focus on Greg Kyle's mom, and you know, you brought him up as well. Taco Bucket, you operate in the shadows of the night, but Greg, why all this emphasis on your mother?
2: We have a long relationship, as you might imagine.
0: Well, she birthed you, so that...
2: Yeah, no, it's been maybe my longest-running relationship that I've known in person. And as many relationships, it's ups and downs and, you know, positives and negatives. And mostly she just hates that I curse publicly. And
0: right.
2: It ends no end of joy for me.
0: How does she feel about your comedy career?
2: Oh, she hates it.
0: She hates
2: the fact that I talk to a microphone in any capacity.
6: And that's what would she prefer?
2: She wanted me to be a doctor.
6: Yeah.
2: And if not a doctor, a lawyer.
6: Yeah, and if not a lawyer.
0: That's what all moms
2: definitely from, not.
0: That's what all Gen X moms said. But then he went out to become a sister.
5: Well, all of us in Carbro are united with your mother in at least one thing.
2: Hey, Tuggle, fuck you. Whoops, I'm sorry.
0: It's okay, I don't give a shit.
7: Oh, hell no.
0: Deej on fire with the sound effects. Taco Bucket's on fire.
5: Oh, my God. Someone deny his description immediately.
0: Well, but
6: this Taco is Bucket. Every penny of the $99.99.
5: Ask you a serious question.
0: Yes, please. Yes. Please, please.
6: Yes.
5: So, in the midst of times that are rife with such turmoil.
0: Let's
5: be honest. We have a child in the senior position of leadership in this country.
0: Oh, I thought you were talking about DJ Simon.
6: Oh, yeah. Okay.
5: We lose a leading light of humanity. Someone who is selfless. Someone who embodies
0: Dolly.
5: The best of the American spirit.
0: Yes.
5: How can comedy be used to shed light on such contradictions in our society?
0: A philosophical question for Greg Kyle.
2: Well, first of all, I don't think there's anything funny about politics. It's a real serious matter, and you definitely shouldn't parody it or use any satire to make fun of it, because it's, you know, he's a real serious man that there's nothing funny about the guy, you know, like very super articulate. I like the way he does his mouth in like kind of a butthole, and he does his hands and kind of a
6: jacking off.
2: Yeah, he's kind of jacking off and pushing stuff all at the same time. Everywhere. Yeah, Frank, we could all learn a lesson, I think, from that type of stage presence.
8: Yeah, I've been meaning to.
5: This is a meta satire.
0: We went meta in a hurry, that's for sure. Carbro folks, one around town. Good to see everybody. But it's hard to argue with Greg Kyle. Things are serious, but Taco Bucket, what I think Greg Kyle does is he brings us the weird, funny humor to get away from all the political nonsense. That's how when I go out to Steel String Brewery to see Josh and Greg and who's the big dude that does the Farley bit?
2: James.
0: James was excellent. It's because I want to have a laugh. I want to have fun. I want to be entertained. My wife was entertained. Huh?
5: Robust laugh. Yes, James. First of all, I must say, Dr. Deej, my God, the sound effects are blistering on this end. No. They are at a volume of 10 plus.
6: Oh, I thank
5: my
6: you.
5: My God, it's distorted.
0: You understand? Anyway. Deej is smiling ear to ear right now. You're complimenting him, Tuckle Bucket.
6: This is like the best compliment I've had.
0: Plus, he's on his third beer.
5: My aged ears are bleeding from the violence that has just been bestowed upon them by the most noble Deej.
0: All right, Tuckle, listen. Okay. Tuckle, the phone lines are blowing up. I got Greg Kyle. I can't mess around with y'all. Any other last words for the great Greg Kyle, Tuckle Bucket?
5: Well, I would simply say that, you know, a humpback whale's vagina is 6 feet long by some, you know, 4 to 7 feet deep.
0: Lord.
5: And I would say that. Never mind. I can't say that on the air.
0: Well, you're halfway there.
2: I mean,
0: you might as well.
2: I want to die, frankly.
0: Jesus. Go ahead. Finish your thought, Tuckle Bucket.
5: I simply wish to bestow upon Mr. Kyle my most kind and humble respect.
0: Yes.
5: And said, as you are in the City of Angels, go get them, motherfucker. Go show them what we're made of here in Cackalack.
0: That's right. That's right. That's right. Talk so about it. Thank you for the call. Any last words for Deej? Deej just brought.
6: I figured.
0: Deej just turned back the clock on our show 20 years. What a nice call from Tucklebuck, though.
6: Thank
0: obviously
6: you,
0: some respect.
6: Yeah.
0: I think he appreciates your work, Greg.
2: I respect Tucklebuck's work, frankly. Well,
0: it makes me nervous, but let's have another song. Blonde Shell by, here we go.
6: All right.
0: WCOM, Deej.
6: WCOM.

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1: Patch them through.
0: It's the Whammy Douglas Hour, starring Greg Kaa with the great DJ Simons. And go ahead, call her. It was Veronica Mars. It was someone else singing the song.
2: Bonchill singing the song Veronica Mars.
0: Yeah, thank you, Greg Kyle. And go ahead, call her.
3: Okay, Craig, Gregory, can I call you Craig?
2: You cannot.
0: Can you call Greg Kyle Gregory?
3: What's your last name, Kyle?
0: It is confusing. It took me 3 episodes to figure this shit out. I still am not sure, by the way.
2: I'm also not sure if we're being real honest.
4: Kyle, can I call you Kyle?
0: Oh, this
3: call
0: is
3: you
0: great.
3: Kyle?
2: No, you can't.
0: This is excellent. Thank you, caller. So, I already love this call. I just want to say that out loud.
3: Craig, welcome to the show, Craig. You're on MK AM PM in the morning and also the PM. Welcome to the show, also on your show. Thank you for having us on the show.
4: Kyle, we're so glad you called. Thank you so much.
3: Kyle, Craig, Gregory. Is Craig short for Gregory?
0: Is it? That's a good question. Don't dodge the audience, Greg Kyle.
2: Frankly, it's kind of a deeply historical name that has been passed through the family.
0: Oh, because it seems like the most simple thing your parents could have possibly thought of. No offense. Caller, identify yourself. Who do we have on the line, caller?
3: Yeah, or we got M and K in the AM PM. I'm M, she's K. I heard Craig was studying chochology. What is that shit?
0: What is that?
2: Well, if you put a bunch of marmots in a cage, and then you give some of the marmots grapes, and then you give the other marmots cucumbers, they're going to fight each other.
0: Yes.
2: And a lot of federal funding has been put into that.
4: You know what my favorite thing about cucumbers is that they make really good pickles. Don't you agree, Em?
3: I do agree. And you know what, Kay? That brings me... This call is sponsored by Vlasic Pickles.
0: I love it.
1: Those are good pickles.
3: You love a crunch. Is that right, Craig?
2: I prefer Costco, frankly.
0: I'm more of a Mount Olive guy, but anyway.
2: Yeah. So you're both wrong.
3: That's a great show, Craig, and you know what? Keep the comedy coming. I had a quick question based on the interview. I was just wondering, which tore you up more inside, your uncle or your father passing away?
0: Oh, God. Once again, we're working blue here on the Whammy Douglas Radio Hour. Go ahead, Greg. Please field that question about your...
3: I don't want to bring up anything sensitive, but which one fucking tore you up inside?
0: God bless.
2: You know, like when you...
0: Poor Greg.
2: You go to like a Maggiano's and you get just a heaping pile of a red hot spaghetti and you eat all of that.
4: Do they give you breadsticks there?
2: They do give you breadsticks.
0: Many as they give you at Olive Garden?
2: Well, that's just more of a... They're both endless, so it's kind
0: okay.
2: of a...
0: Right.
4: Yeah, the thing about Olive Garden, Kyle, is that they're endless. Like, they never stop, no matter how many times you...
2: Hey, caller, can I ask where you're from?
1: Yeah, are you from Brooklyn or Australia?
4: I'm from Brooklyn by way of Australia.
1: There we go. I knew it.
3: Great Barrier Reef, born and raised. Most of my education happened in the greater New York school system. And also Central New Jersey.
4: Forget about it.
0: Do you want to finish your...
1: Well, there's the allegory.
0: Your Olive Garden pun or whatever?
2: A big old plate of spaghetti is going to give you heartburn. That was kind of like my father's death. And then when they give you like an aperitif afterwards, that was kind of like my uncle's death.
0: Oh, my God.
4: The aperitif at Olive Garden is like a cannoli, though, right?
0: Oh, wow.
2: I do love a cannoli.
3: My mother's death.
2: Do you guys like cannolis?
3: I do.
4: Oh, I love
3: bring a rubber band to restaurants.
2: It's not true. I can tell by their voices.
1: The Brooklyn's really coming out.
2: They hate cannolis.
0: Caller, we really appreciate the call, but you still haven't identified yourselves. Who do we have on the line?
3: I'm M, like the letter.
0: You did say that.
4: You see, we've got Greg's brother on the line. His name is first name Greg, last name brother.
2: I don't have a brother.
4: Middle name
0: Kyle. M and Greg's brother. Well, y'all know you're not supposed to drink the bong water, right?
3: Listen, if you're getting $3 a shot, fucking line me up.
2: That's funny because I told my little brother if he would drink 3 shots of bong water, I would give him $20.
0: He was high for 4 days.
2: And I still owe him $20.
1: Have you ever played bong pong? It's like beer pong, but you toss a marble into a ball.
0: Oh, my God. We're going to get kicked off the air. But this is the show I want to go out. DJ, I always said if we ever get kicked off, I want it to be Greg Kyle that's with us.
1: That's how we go out. And also Greg Brothers.
4: You know what's crazy is Greg Kyle got us kicked off the radio, too.
1: Yeah.
2: It did, yeah.
1: You tell.
0: Indecent exposure.
4: The FCC was banging down our door.
3: He's a nice guy, very intelligent, sociologist or something, PhD maybe soon. Other than that, you know, a little bit of a piece of shit, but pretty funny sometimes.
0: Oh, we love
4: sometimes.
0: Him.
4: Hey, sometimes.
0: We do love him. We love Greg Kyle. Am Greg's brother, we appreciate the call. Any last words for the great DJ Simons or the great Greg Kyle?
3: DJ Simons, the entire show, it brings me endless amount of joy that you brought us on today. And I just want to say, Greg, thought sound. And
0: what's that called?
3: Mom loves you.
0: Oh, that's fantastic. Thank you.
1: Thanks.
0: Oh, my God.
1: Enjoy your kangaroo cannolis.
0: Enjoy your cannolis. All right, I'm going to say goodbye to those folks. What a beautiful call. First off, they acknowledge the work of the great DJ Simons.
1: Acknowledge my existence.
0: His radio work has been bringing us up for decades, and his new sounds have been bringing us down for the last... But it's beautiful work, Deej. And some love for the great Greg Kyle.
2: I think they hate me.
0: What else could you ask for?
1: They hate to love you.
2: No, they tell me every day they hate me.
1: Yeah.
2: It's a text at 9 a.m.
1: Oh.
0: Why does my dog...
1: You get that too? Jeez.
2: It's bad.
1: I didn't subscribe to that.
2: Hey, and God, I interpret as love. My psychologist says it's not.
0: Hang on. Hang on 1 second, caller. Greg, Deej.
1: Yeah.
0: Well, why does my dog always rush to the door every time... The bell rings. It's hardly ever for him.
1: No.
0: Go ahead. You're on with the legendary DJ Simons and our guest, Greg Kyle. Go ahead, caller.
5: Name's Carol Feldwebel. Oh,
0: Gooch. Gooch, this is a one-hour program. Listen. Oh, my Lord.
1: That Gooch.
0: I think that's you trying to kill him. Gooch.
1: God, just keep going.
0: Gooch, I'm glad you called, but it is we only have 20 minutes left, which that's like three sentences for you. So, but go ahead, Gooch. Thank you for calling. You're on with Greg Kyle.
5: Abilene Desiente, Mobile to Detroit. I've done just about every kind of cowboy.
0: Did Gooch call last time you were here?
5: Greg, you ever found yourself up to your elbow in a heifer round about?
2: I lost count on the number of times this happened. Gooch, what are you looking for in there?
0: I think he's asking you if you've ever delivered a baby cow. That's as far as I can get with Gooch. What do you think, Deej?
2: No, I'm not delivering them. I'm just...
0: What is happening?
1: Does that answer your question?
5: I remember one time I was out on the prairie. We was driving maybe 300 head north of the Rio Grande. It got cold. Real cold. Chris, you ever felt that kind of cold?
0: I'm from West Virginia, Gooch. I've been cold before.
5: You just cuddle up to whatever you got that's got a pulse, and you make a friend. Anyway,
2: Gooch, you ever seen Star Wars?
5: Yeah, it's like a tauntaun.
2: Yeah.
5: You ever split open a sheep like a tauntaun?
0: All right, get the hell out of here. Goodbye. Goodbye, Gooch. Thanks for the call.
6: Jesus.
0: Listen, I appreciate all of our calls, but I don't have time for Gooch. I've got Greg Kyle in the building. We only have 15 minutes left. I wonder if our speaker's working. I think it is. I see a green light.
1: It's still there, which is more than can be said.
2: I've got to
1: be
2: looking in here like something's going on.
0: Multiple wave hellos. People appreciate that.
2: So why are so many people coming to the library at 9:45 on a Friday.
0: Where those folks are going is the parking lot upstairs. There's a parking lot on top of the building.
2: A lot is for
0: and
2: the.
0: And if you go up to the top, it's a beautiful view of Carrboro. It's really nice.
1: Because this was built on the previous parking lot. Remember,
2: I was here and it was just gravel.
1: This is a gravel lot.
2: You could see pretty far.
1: Yeah, you could almost see the Arby's.
2: Yeah.
1: So then they built this over the course of like an Olympics.
2: Yeah, it took a long time.
1: It took like 4 years. Yeah. But now we got a parking structure. I don't know if it has more spots.
2: I was sneaking in at night, and I was taking away building blocks just to see how long it would take.
0: That slowed him down.
1: That was you.
0: Big event coming up, Deej.
1: Yep.
0: This very radio station, WCOM, is involved in this year's Carrboro Music Festival, Greg. How long are you in town?
2: I'm leaving on Tuesday, unfortunately, but the Carbon Music Festival, I've heard, is exceptional.
0: It is exceptional.
1: It's banging.
0: It's in a month from now, and it's on a Sunday. It's the entire day of Sunday, the last Sunday of September.
1: Usually the last Sunday in September, yeah.
0: This year, I created an event that is part of the Carbon Music Festival. I'm really proud of this, guys. It's like a homecoming, happy hour, merch, vendor-type event at the Art Center. Bands are going to be there selling their merch. Local businesses are going to be there, like Main Street Music, Night Sound Studios, anyone adjacent to the music industry. And it's going to be like a big hopping event. It's 4 to 7 at the Art Center the night before Carrboro Music Festival.
2: That sounds amazing.
0: I created it. It

0: And maybe we'll make it an awesome event. And I'm hoping it'll become part of, because what I want is Carbon Music Festival to turn into a weekend long event.
1: I agree.
0: And I realize you can't shut the whole town down for 2 days, but you can have a couple things on Saturday. People can stay over, and then all of a sudden it's an overnight event.
2: It's a lot of good artists.
3: That's a hot Sunday. I feel like there's always something else going on.
0: A hot Sunday.
1: Yeah. Where's that? It's getting heated.
0: All right, I got one more. I've got a Christmas ale. That's how little beer I've been drinking these days.
3: In August?
0: Beer drink? Oh, my God, the phone.
1: For listeners, it's a Christmas ale of Guinness and a hazy IPA.
0: Beer drinking at my... hold on 1 second, Colin. This is how much beer drinking in my house has gone down. That's a Christmas ale from this December, because beer consumption in my house is down like 80%.
1: The rest of the show is going to be seeing if Chris perishes from... Yeah.
3: What have you replaced?
0: Now, Quaaludes, on the other hand. Yeah. All right, go ahead. Who do we have? Caller, you're on with our favorite comedian. It's our favorite comedian not named... Okay, caller.
4: Sorry, this is Nick Langston looking for Chris Amsbury. Is he there?
0: Go ahead, Nick. You're on.
4: Hi.
0: Remember, Nick?
3: Sorry, that was really mean.
0: Go ahead.
3: Go ahead.
0: You're on, Nick. Go ahead.
4: I have a little bit of extra music gear to sell. I was interested in potentially exhibiting at the fair, at the Carbon Music Festival.
0: Yeah. Well, you have to get in line behind the Unsustainables, Pippa Hoover, the Rattle Traps, etc. It's going to be a banging event, Nick.
4: I wasn't looking to perform. I just need to make rent by selling some of my music gear.
3: Yeah, what you got?
4: I have.
0: That is not a fresh beer.
4: Steel guitars.
3: Okay, like Fenders or what?
0: Nick, let me tell you something. Part of the reason for this event, it's a homecoming, but it's also a gear event. Last year at the Carbro Music Festival, one of my favorite bands who hardly ever performs is Turquoise Trader. They were playing at the Carbro Music Festival, and the guitarist broke a string, and they couldn't continue. They stopped for like 20 minutes, and then finally they continued with their... And I was like, every musician in town is here, and there's not a fucking extra set of strings? So that was part... So part of the event, Nick, is gear for the musicians. And Main Street Music is one of the vendors. So that's happening, and that's going to happen. Nick, what do you think about that?
4: So I appreciate that, and I have some... psychological scars from the event you described, but
0: I have some scars in my ears.
4: Make sense for me? Would it make sense for me to approach the proprietor of Main Street Music, Mr. John Pardue, to try to sell my gear through him, or can I set up my own booth? What's the difference?
0: Okay, so
4: a member of the community.
0: That's a good question.
4: Okay. Let's be honest, Bucko here. What the hell is happening, and what do I got to do to make some money off it?
0: By the way, I've got Greg Kyle in the building, so I'm, you know, a comic genius. You know, Jerry Seinfeld was. Well, okay, Deej, who do we have booked that we who do we bump to get Greg on here tonight?
3: Weird Al Yankovic
0: again.
3: He was pissed.
1: Yeah, he's
0: we bumped Weird Al twice.
3: I know.
1: And I love his work too. You know,
3: he threw his accordion.
0: Okay, listen
3: to
0: me, Nick. We've now bumped. Listen to me, Nick. Bands are going to be there. Can you sell your merch at my event? Yes. Can you sell your gear at my event? Yes. The best way to sell gear is to work through Main Street Music and John Pardue. I agree with that. He's going to be at this event. Night Sound Studio is going to be at this event. Alala Productions is going to be there. The Carbarina is going to be there. Nick, a guy in the music scene like you needs to be at this event.
4: So I manage my OnlyFans channel through Alala Productions, but Main Street Music is where I sell my gear.
3: I have an OnlyDans.
4: So,
1: Nick, the word is out in the town that you're a bit of a daddy.
0: Whoa.
1: What's your response to that? You're a bit of a daddy.
5: Daddy, chill.
0: I think my.
4: I'm sorry. Are you saying fatty or daddy?
1: Daddy, with like a D and then an A.
3: These are
1: a
3: D.
0: I think.

0: I think the ladies drinking wine and putting puzzles together at my house tonight would agree with that comment.
1: It means all the boys want to be you and all the girls want to be with you or under you.
2: Well, then I have arrived and I should probably just check out at this point.
3: Daddy, chill.
0: Nick Langston, folks. Wow.
1: Hey,
0: we've been here. We've been doing the show for 7 years. He finally calls.
1: At long last.
0: Oh, are you booked on the Carburian wants to book you, Nick?
2: I'm sorry. Do I know any of you?
0: The Carburian wants to book you. You said this is Nick Langston. The Carburian wants to book
2: you. I think I know Greg Kyle.
1: Nick, you held me during my breath.
2: But do I know the
4: rest of you? I put you in my will.
2: Well, one of you is clearly the guy who assaulted my middle schooler.
5: You're going to have to be way more specific.
0: Nick, you're cutting into norm jokes. I just want to let you know you're cutting into norm jokes. Hello, friends. This is great. The plaza is working. The speaker, no one has stolen the speaker. People are coming by. Nick, this is a great call. You definitely want to be at that event the night before the Carbury Music Festival. The great DJ Simons is going to be there. WCOM, the art center.
2: So, Chris, wait. Oh, sorry, one last question. Is there a cost involved in participating in that?
0: No, not in year one. We do not want to charge the music industry. It's free to come in. If you're so inclined, please visit the bar. The Art Center is making their money on bar sales. I think WCOM gets a chunk of that. And then we'll go from there. But I think it's going to be an awesome homecoming. And, Nick, I hope you're there. And I do love Turquoise Trader. Would love it if you made some new music. But I support Turquoise Trader.
2: Music is overrated, but what I heard was, yes, it's free to show up with your gear.
0: No cost.
2: And sell
0: yes.
2: It.
0: Yeah, that was part of the thought was, I mean, as we hone in, we can't be everything to everybody, but really it's a homecoming event, merch, gear.
2: Okay, all right, homecoming. All right.
0: Yeah, homecoming, networking.
2: Homecoming. Three times. Sure,
0: yeah,
2: homecoming.
0: Yeah,
2: who's paying for tickets to the homecoming dance?
0: Nobody, but just visit the bar. Visit the bar. Which, Nick, isn't that your middle name? Nick, visit the bar, Langston?
2: Nick, conceive
0: the branch. All right, Nick, we got to get the norm jokes. And Deez is good. Deez is working blue.
4: Just longer by holding the button.
5: Keep going.
0: We could go long. We could go. There's something Jess says to me.
2: Please offer my high five to Greg Kyle.
0: Right. Deej, can you simulate a high five? Deej will simulate a high five from Deej to Greg. They did a two.
4: They did a high two.
0: Nick, any last words? Are you performing at the Carbury Music Festival?
2: Turquoise Trader will be performing at the Carbury Music Festival at 6 p.m. at Dingo Dog Brewery.
0: 6 p.m.
1: Heard of it.
2: A throwdown. We are taking. There will be no holds barred.
0: I do love Turquoise Trader. 6 p.m. at Dingo Dogs. Wouldn't kill you to write a new song, but that's exciting. We got Turquoise Trader. DJ, any last words for Nick?
1: No, just head over to Dingo Dog. Watch Nick.
0: Greg Kyle? Nick, anything?
6: Hey, Nick, thanks so much for just being a real staple of the community.
0: Yeah.
6: And,
0: thanks for finally calling the show after all these
1: Stapling
0: years.
1: Your balls to your thigh.
2: I heard, thanks for being an old guy who covers his own tab.
0: All right. Goodbye. Well, goodbye. Know. All right. Goodbye. Enough. Goodbye. Goodbye. Thank you, Nick Langston, because I wanted to get the norm jokes.
1: What's with that guy?
0: No, that was great. All these years, he finally calls. Yeah, I do love Turquoise Trader.
1: Now, Nick's a nice guy.
0: Their music is banging. Nick came with me to the Greg Fest.
1: Yeah?
0: They left early.
1: Like early for leaving Greg Fest early?
0: Like 10 minutes in.
1: That's pretty bad.
0: Dude, I was like, my wife wanted to, I was like, honey, we're staying until the freaking end of this thing. But I'm telling you, that guy, I mean, Greg Rosenstein's always good. Greg set, Deej.
1: Yeah.
0: He sat down. He just made such a production out of sitting down. Yeah. It was so much physical, visual. You're like an old man hunching down in a chair, and then he read like a 3 or 4 page script of really weird, really funny stuff. Like, I'm Zach Galifianakis level funny.
1: Yeah.
0: But you know, and then he got up and did your normal material. Of course, you ended on that crazy-ass card trick that you always end on.
6: Yeah, don't give it away, though.
0: Well, you give it away at every single show.
1: Chris, what would Chris Fest be like?
0: I'm hoping this event at the Art Center the night before Corporate Music Festival, that's probably a good example of what, because here's what I don't want to happen. What I'm worried is going to happen. I'm inviting half the town to this event. I do think it's going to be a big hit, like my disc golf tournaments. But when I'm there, I just want to be one of the guys. I just want to bullshit with my friends. What I don't want is people coming up to me like, you know what I mean?
6: You got to wear a disguise.
0: I just want to be in the room and part of it. I don't want to be like a big feature.
1: Grow a beard or something.
0: I'm the guy behind the guy.
6: Yeah. Do like a tuckle
0: bucket. We're done talking about Greg Kyle's beautiful. Why weren't you there, Deej?
6: Yeah,
0: Deej.
1: I literally didn't know about it. No one told me. It was not.
0: It's Greg Fest.
1: It was not told.
6: It was on the, what was that? The window.
1: What day of the week was that?
0: What day of the week? It's a Saturday. There's an event coming up. Do you know, are you all aware of the All Y'all Country Music Stars? It's Dave Hedeman from the Gongos, who I'm a huge fan of. A bunch of really cool bands. It's at the Catch Cradle Back Room. It's on September 11th, Deej, 9/11.
1: Heard of it? Wait, I forgot.
0: The event's on September 11th.
1: Heard of it?
6: Do you want the sound effect for that?
0: I just hate when things are planned on that day.
1: One more time.
0: Deej, the event is on September 11th. That's inappropriate.
1: Yeah.
0: I just hate when things are planned on that day.
1: I know.
0: Why, Deej?
1: Reminds me of that tragedy.
6: Which one?
0: Oh, Greg.
6: Oh.
0: Come on.
6: I'm sorry.
0: What's worse than working blue? What's the level below blue? We got to go, but I got to tell you what happened to my wife, though. But then we're going to sign off.
6: Tell me.
0: Greg, this is not good. My wife, Dr. J, was in a coma.
6: Oh.
0: Yeah, recently.
1: I'm so sorry.
0: It was really tough situation for my family. And I was talking to the doctor, and he said, I've got an idea. It's a little bit new. It's a little bit unconventional, but I think you need to go in there, and you need to have oral sex with her.
1: Yep.
0: I said, by God. He said, I've seen it work. I was like, all right, doc. It's a little unconventional, a little inappropriate, but I love my wife. If this will fix her, I'll go. So I went in there, Greg, came out about 5-6 minutes later, and I said, doc, she's choking. Folks, we've had Greg Kyle. Greg's used to that lack of. I want to thank the great DJ Simons for being here.
1: Yeah.
0: Co-owner of the Whammy Douglas Hour.
1: For now.
0: He's a partner for now.
1: A partner.
0: We're considering reducing his ownership stake, but for now he's 50% partner.
1: Because I hit the fart button too many times.
0: But you're Deej.
1: Do you think Juggalos are a protected class?
0: I got no problem with they do ruin the room that they play in, but I think they pay for everything.
1: All right. Yeah.
0: Greg Kyle, thanks for being here, brother.
6: Thanks for having me.
0: Yeah, check in with us at least once a year.
6: Sure, yeah. I would love to.
0: When you're back in town, you got to let us know.
1: Or call in.
0: Or call anytime.
6: Call in, yeah.
0: The phone did not stop ringing. People are excited about Greg Kyle. Hold on. Deej, say something clever while I cue up our final song.
1: All right. Hey, Greg, thanks for coming. Hey. Great to see you.
6: Deej, thanks for having me. Great on the soundboard tonight.
1: So far. Wait, what? There's a soundboard?
6: What
1: do you have going on? Anything to
0: any
1: to
0: other gigs or
1: to?
0: Just gigs? Greg Fest?
1: Anything to...
6: Nah, but I think if you like music and comedy... Just go to around some bars, you know?
0: Go around.
6: What's going on?
0: Steel String always has good stuff going on.
6: Dingo Dogs, Zogs, like, there's good places,
0: Dingo
6: good
0: Dogs,
6: spots.
0: Zogs. I'm so glad we gave Greg Kyle this prime Friday night spot, and he has nothing to plug.
6: I was making my whole year's salary off this. I didn't think I had to do other stuff.
1: Anything for our West Coast listeners to look forward to?
6: Watch out for more forest fires and some mudslides.
1: Yeah, stay out of Altadena.
0: It was really nice of your brother to call. That was cool.
6: Yeah, we're estranged.
0: Thank you. You're both very strange. Thank you, Tuckle Bucket. Thank you, Gooch. Thank you, Nick Langston. Why don't we just go out on Angelica, Wet Leg.
1: All right.
6: It's a great band.
0: But what a name. What a weird name for a band.
1: Hey, we'll take it.
0: How about Greg's hat? Book Soup? What the hell is that?
6: Book Soup. It's a bookstore in Los Angeles. They sell books.
1: I meant to ask about
0: I prefer
1: hat.
0: Book sandwich.
6: No soup.
1: It's a good one. Book soup.
6: You're not allowed to eat the books.
0: That's a good pass. One, my joke, or the DJPC? Good night, my friends. So glad DJ figured out the sound machine.

hers. No sex on the phone for me. Nobody told me it'd be like this.

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2: Here we go. One, two, three, four. One, two, three.

Hey, this is J.P. Williams of the J.P. Williams Blues Band. 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

Howdy, neighbors. This is your old corral pal, Red Harper, inviting you to stick around for the next 15 minutes and give a listen to some of the best country and western music from all over this great land of ours. So, set a spell while we send it right on out to you. Thank you, neighbors. Thank you very much. Well, I guess we can drag down the applause sign now. Well, we hope it's a great day out your way because we've got a wonderful night stacked up in front of us. And here is America's most outstanding young steel guitarist, Speedy West. And Speedy's going to start us with a little thing called the Texas Playboy Rag. Speedy, if you're ready, let's go, y'all. Hit this.

0: Thank you very much. Wonderful of you. Speedy West out front with the Texas Playboy Rag, the little Bud Sievert, Billy Hill, Benny Garcia, all of them pitching in there to do their very best to give you a nice little tune. And speaking of a nice tune, here's a great big boy, Mr. Hank Caldwell. Hank, come over here front and center and say howdy to the neighbors out along the hook work, will you?
1: You mean we're on the wind?
0: Oh, we're just splattering all over the nation this evening.
2: What do you know?
3: What's he going to sing for us, hey?
1: Throw a saddle on his star.
0: That's a mighty fine tune. Hank Caldwell composition, Throw a Saddle on a Star. If you're ready, my boy, here we go.

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Hank Caldwell, neighbor, singing for you, Throw a Saddle on a Star. That is gooder than sopping a plate of good old country gravy. Well, here's something that ain't country, but I granny's folks like it. It's real fine. Well, we'll have to call this violin playing by our own little Billy Hill. Billy's going to do a very nice arrangement of a beautiful little thing called Jealousy. Billy, you're up here, my boy. You ready? Yeah, he is, y'all.

Night Jealousy. Billy, that was wonderful. Thank you very much. Jealousy and Bud Seaver come in for a little on the accordion, and Miss Joella Wright was playing the piano for you. Tell you what we're going to do now. We're going to gang up here and just have a great big batch of fun on a little old thing called South. I think I'm supposed to count the union off on this one. I don't know whether they'll follow me or not, but I'm going to take a chance at it anyhow. If you're ready, boys, let's go. One, two.

Well, even though we'd like to stay longer, we must get on with our other chores. But we'll be back with more of the best country and western music from all over our great land the next time we say, come along now to Melody Roundup. Be with us then. This is Red Harper saying, keep smiling, keep listening, and may the good Lord be with you throughout the day. This is the United States Armed Forces Radio Service, the voice of information and education.

0: neighbors, this is your old corral pal Red Harper inviting you to stick around for the next 15 minutes or so and give a real good listen to some of the best country and western music from all over this great land of ours. Today we're going to feature a real swell guy with a terrific group. I mean Tex Williams and his Western Caravan. Come on in here, Tex boy.
1: Right now we'd like to get Deuce Spriggins up here to do a little singing for you. Carry on with the Western Caravan.
2: A little singing.
1: All right, Deuce.
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much, dude. Thanks to you, ladies and gentlemen. And carrying on with the show, here is the little girl vocalist with the Western Caravan. A mighty fine one singing a mighty fine old tune. Laura Lee Owens and Silver Bells.

0: much, friend. Carrying on, we'd like to do a little tune that Smokey Rogers did in one of our Universal International Western musical pictures. This one is called Big Bad Bill from the Badlands. Smokey Rogers.
1: I ain't scared of nothing. Coming on, Ray, little squirt.

0: side. Hop-sa-da-ma, I'm tough, I'm ready, and my trigger finger's steady, and my tooth is always itching for a fight. Oh, but my wife don't let me out tonight.
1: And the next little tune is one that seems to be mighty, mighty popular nowadays. Tim Spencer's fine-tuned...

is an instrumental coming up right at you. Pedro de Paul out front and center, and all the Western Caravan with the Tennessee Wagner.

Doggone, I sure do hate to interrupt such fine music, but there's just a lot of chores around here that's got to be done. So this is Ed Harper inviting you to join us on Melody Roundup the next time we come your way. This is the United States Armed Forces Radio Service, the voice of information and education.

0: We thank you, and we just love and appreciate the attentiveness of every one of you that's come to hear this program. And Bill's got a little word he wants to say about a song. It wouldn't do for me to brag on it, because I think he said something about me in it somewhere, but I ain't going to say no more about it. Bill, go ahead and tell him about whatever it is.
1: We was playing out in Hollywood, Doc and myself, at a club out there called the Ash Grove. And I'm always trying to come up with something new in the way of bluegrass, and I come up with this little blues number. And Doc put a wonderful run in it to, for a little introduction to start it with. So I titled it the Watson Blues, and I hope you will all enjoy it.

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Jackson in particular?

match has been great. We've had a wonderful tour and we're just about toured out. That's been fantastic. Thank you. I thank you. Thank you very much, Berlin. Thank you very much, everybody who's worked with us and put up with us and all them sort of things. And good night.

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gentlemen, how about a nice warm round of applause to welcome the world's greatest blues singer, the king of the blues, Mr.

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And it sounds something like this.

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0: era.
1: Good evening, ladies and gentlemen, and welcome to the Coconut Grove. Tonight we present those fabulous ABC recording artists, Bobby Bland and B.B. 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
4: Well, in a case like that, I'm going to turn right around and ask Count Basie to take control. 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
3: Basie, who are you going to ask to take control?
5: I'll tell Les Hawk to take it over.
1: You want Hawkins to take it over?
4: Oh, I'm going to tell Harry to take it over.
3: Well, you can't keep this up all night, fellas. I guess I'm going to have to take it over. How about you, Gene? What have you got to think about? That's a good idea. Let's go.

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And all my swift foot dead and gone. 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

song of great social and political import. It goes like this. Oh, Lord, won't you buy me a Mercedes Benz? My friends all drive Porsches. I must make amends. Worked hard all my lifetime. No help from my friends. So, oh, Lord, won't you buy me a Mercedes Benz? Oh, Lord, won't you buy me a color TV? Dialing $4 is trying to find me. I wait for delivery each day until 3. 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Oh, Lord, won't you buy me a night on the town? I'm counting on you, Lord. 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My friends all drive Porsches. 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Worked hard all my lifetime. No help from my friends. 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
0: Seeing as Reggie hasn't done any work tonight on the drums, we're going to do Sinner's Song to work him out a little bit.

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Well, I felt lonesome, I was lonesome, and I could not help but cry. All my love's in vain, and the train, it left the station, with two lights on behind. And left the station with two lights on behind.

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2: And I'm Joe Don Baker. So glad to be here with you.
1: I'm so glad to be here. This is the Carolina Pines Radio Show, and a very special edition today. We're going to have a good time and throw some memories at everybody, aren't we?
2: Every weekend is a special edition. It's the latest and greatest.
1: I'm very excited about this week. I think we got some great stuff. We got Jason James calling in around 10:30 today. He's on tour out there with the Malpas Brothers all over the place, putting miles on the car and singing them good old George Jones-type tunes. You're going to love him even more this interview.
2: And I've got Rudy Gatlin. A little interview with him because he had a birthday last week.
1: Nice.
2: And then I also had a conversation with Darren and Brooke Aldridge that I'm going to share some of that on this show.
1: And that is going to be awesome. What great singers and players they are. Just a great people, right?
2: Yes.
1: And we're going to obviously tribute Dolly Parton today in the show.
2: Yes. If we have to.
1: If we must. Dolly is ever present anyway. But I'm going to sprinkle a lot of her songs in today. And I know you're going to tonight, too, on your show. So going to have a good time. Thanks for tuning in to the Carolina Pines Radio Show. Let's kick it off with Bashful Brother Oswald and his version of Wabash Cannonball.
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0: you know, if you, you need know, me, I'll be gone.
1: You know, we think it. She sings it.
0: Right?
1: She's only singing what we're thinking.
0: Oh, Miss Dolly Parton, if you need me, I'll be gone. That's from the album Eagle, When She Flies. I just love that. I'll be gone. You know, if you need me, though, I'll be gone. I'm not going to be here. This is so great. And that was one of her styles where she was just all out there and in your face and bold. Her style was just so bold.
1: And she did that from the very beginning.
0: Yeah. I mean, she was bold as a human. You just got to admire her. We also heard Kentucky Highway by Williamson Branch from their album Southern Sunshine. I really like that. That's a lot of lady singers and a man bass player. And they do a great job. And we heard Picking On Series, the Bluegrass tribute album. That was Heart of Gold, of course, Neil Young's famous song. And we kicked it off with Bashful Brother Oswald playing that dobro on the fantastic Wabash Cannonball.
1: Who's going to fill their shoes? Who's going to stand that tall?
0: Who's going to stand that
1: tall? Who's going to play the Opry and the
0: Wabash Cannonball? That's right.
1: See,
0: what if I didn't know that and you just pointed at me?
1: You know what? I would throw you under the bus.
0: Then you wouldn't know me. You wouldn't want to know
1: me. I would
0: me.
1: Say, get out of that chair right now and come over here in the learning chair where Meredith was last week.
0: Oh, yeah. Meredith's going to come back and hang with us here. Mayor on the air, Monk Collar.
1: I like that. Mayor on the air.
0: All right. Well, I want to keep it going and in the spirit of throwing in some of our deep cuts for Dolly Parton. Here's one with a little-known country artist, that George Jones guy.
1: Wait a minute. I'm putting my seatbelt on.
0: Hang on. And also Trisha Yearwood on this, and me Lou Harris on this. So this is going to be a good one. This is called Where the Grass Won't Grow. Beautiful song on the Carolina Pines
1: Radio Show.
0: You got it.

0: I can't sleep now that she's gone. I'm just crying over here. I don't know what you're doing.
1: This is definitely Tears in Your Beer songs.
0: That's the
1: I
0: great.
1: Can't sleep now that she's gone and walking the floor over you. You got to probably slip that one in.
0: I should. So that's Hello Heartache from the great Marty Robbins. My Kind of Country is the name of that album, and the whole album songs like that, but Marty, really classic Marty Robbins sounds. We heard Mickey Gilley with Here Comes the Hurt Again.
1: Old Urban Cowboy days.
0: Yeah. Remember the his club out there in Texas? I forgot the Gilley's. Just Gilley's, right?
1: Pasadena, yeah. Texas.
0: Yeah, I was there one time. It was fun. It was really fun. Huge. And then we heard 11 Roses from Hank Williams Jr. And you had a little story about that. Why don't you tell that?
1: Well, that's one of those two-verse songs that never got finished being written, but it did get recorded. And Hank Williams says, good enough for me.
0: Yeah.
1: He's going to take two verses and run with it.
0: It's so good, though.
1: We'll just tack on the chorus one more time at the end.
0: Yeah, do a tag. We're good. It's a great song. It's 2 minutes and 43 seconds, though.
1: Right.
0: It's perfect length.
1: You know, the only other song that was like that was Wichita Lineman.
0: Oh, really?
1: And the story, just a quick story behind that. I talked with Jimmy Webb, and it was the coolest thing, because Wichita Lineman's one of my all-time favorites.
0: Oh, yeah, it's a good one.
1: And he had already written By the Time I Get to Phoenix for Glenn Campbell. And he only met Glenn Campbell once, I think, as the story goes. And then he was writing this song. It was going to be, he said, Glenn Campbell called him up and says, I want a follow-up to By the Time I Get to Phoenix, kind of in the same vein. And he says, well, I've written a couple geographical songs, you know, By the Time I Get to Phoenix and Galveston and that type of thing. He says, I don't want to write another geographical song. He says, well, I want a follow-up. So he said, he started writing it, wrote a couple verses of it, and just kind of put it down for a while. And he sent it to Glenn with a note that said something to the effect of, here's something I'm working on. Let me know what you think of it, and I'll finish the song. And he hadn't heard from Glenn in like 3-4 weeks. And then he caught up with him somewhere. And he said, you know, Glenn, I sent you that song, and I never heard back from you. And if you didn't like the song, I know, you know, it's okay. It was just something that I was just scratching on a piece of paper. And he says, what? He says, I cut that thing last week. And Jimmy Webb said, but that song wasn't finished. He said, well, it is now. And it became a number one record of all. I mean, this is.
0: Isn't that cool?
1: My favorite song of all time. And it was such a cool thing, because I talked to Jimmy Webb and I said, that song has the most romantic line of any song that I've ever heard.
0: Oh,
1: in my
0: that's right. Your favorite line.
1: And I need you more than want you, and I want you for all time. And this was Jimmy Webb's response. He says, well, I hate to burst your bubble, but I didn't put a lot of thought into that line.
0: It just kind of came out. Oh, man. Well, anyway, that was 11 Roses by Hank Williams Jr., one of my favorites. And that's early, early sound for Hank Williams Jr., and I really like it. We both like that
1: that's
0: one,
1: awesome.
0: Don't we? And then we kicked that little set off with George Jones, whoever that is.
1: Oh.
0: Singing some song with the great Dolly Parton, Emmylou Harris, and Trisha Yearwood also on that song called Where Grass.
1: You had the voice of angels in the background there.
0: Yeah, it was just beautiful. I had to put it in here. And those are the kind of deep cuts we're going to play today for to honor Dolly Parton and her amazing legacy. I can't get used to the fact that she's just not here anymore. It doesn't seem right. Just doesn't seem right. Fortunately, got to see Dolly Parton in concert several times, and she always put on such an amazing, amazing show. All right, well, we got a great show today. We got a lot more Dolly, a lot of good music here, and Mr. Jason James calling in at 10:30 today. He'll be calling in from Texas.
1: That's going to be pretty dang cool.
0: Yeah, and he's a Heart of Texas recording artist and currently on tour, but he's taking time out to give us a call. He's got three new singles hitting at the same time, and we're going to play a couple of those for you. So stay tuned. You don't want to miss Jason, because Jason is as real as they get.
1: Yeah.
0: He's just Jason, and that's how it is, and I love
1: it's
0: that.
1: It's country with a K.
0: Yeah, absolutely. That's why country music is so heartfelt, because everybody is so real. Love it. All right, let's play another song by a collaboration of some big, big stars. Johnny Cash.
1: J.R.
0: Roy Orbison, Jerry Lee, and Carl Perkins. Jerry Lee
1: Lewis. That's the $1 million quartet there.
0: This is called Waymore's Blues on the Carolina Pine
1: Radio Show.
0: Sing it, Johnny.

0: Yeehaw. Get a hold of yourself. Calm down. Pull yourself to pieces. As Groucho used to say.
1: It's like somebody reading off the piece of paper and it continues on the next page. It's like, flip page.
0: Ha. Yeehaw. All right, that's Blue Mountain by your favorite group, the Brothers Comatose.
1: I love it.
0: From their album Golden Grass, and of course Miss Dolly right before that, with her song Dark Night, Bright Future, typical of Dolly, putting a bright spin on even when you go through trouble, you kind of come up, get up, dust yourself off, and look for the good. And that's from her album Run, Rose, Run. And then Shenandoah before that with The Church on Cumberland Road. I like that one a lot. And then we heard Waymore's Blues by all them great singers, Johnny and Roy and Jerry Lee and Carl Perkins. You know, it's just so amazing that they all got together, the Highwaymen and some of these other groups. Elvis did that session with Carl Perkins and Jerry Lee Lewis that you can get the recordings of. And
1: right.
0: It's just cool to listen to them just be who they were and sing old gospel and whatever they wanted to sing. So yeah. We play it all here on the Carolina Pines radio show. I'm C. Shane. I'm hanging out with my friend,
1: Joe Don Paker, who is walking tall in country music.
0: You're hurting me. You're hurting me, man. I almost hurt my throat right there trying not to say it. Tell us what's on your show tonight on Classic Country.
1: Man.
0: Tell us what's coming up tonight at 8 o'clock.
1: I've been working, you know, and I had a show already kind of planned for this weekend, but we've had to preempt that because of the Dolly Parton news.
0: Yeah.
1: And it's really, I've got some interview segments from Dolly Parton that I'm going to share. We're also going to celebrate the Opry anniversary of Pamtillis.
0: Mm-hmm.
1: And I've got stories behind the songs. Whispering Bill Anderson was actually the artist that gave Dolly Parton her first break.
0: I love it.
1: At the, I don't know if it was at the RCA studios, but she had just got into town, just out of high school. And he didn't even know who she was at the time. And his producers had asked him if he cared to have this new little girl singer sing a demo with him of If It's All the Same to You.
0: Wow.
1: And that demo had gone missing for years and years and years, and he had since recorded it and had a hit with Jan Howard on it. Well, that demo record actually resurfaced a few years ago, and he included it on one of his recent CD releases.
0: Really?
1: I've got him telling the story behind that song.
0: Oh, that's going to be great.
1: I've also got the story behind the song with Ronnie McDowell and Dolly Parton together singing a song in the Elvis style, I Dreamed of Elvis Presley. And, you know, the song that Elvis Presley wanted to sing,
0: mm-hmm.
1: I Will Always Love You, that never came to be. Well, through the technology and the voice of Ronnie McDowell, he did actually sing this. So I'll have that single. It's on her Rockstar CD, by the way.
0: All right. Well, be sure to tune in for that. That's Classic Country Saturday night with your friend Joe Don Baker. And that's 8 to 10 p.m. tonight here on WCOM 103.5 FM.
1: Chapel Hill, Carrboro.
0: Thank you. All right. Well, we guys having a good time this morning with y'all playing that great mix that we like to play of Americana bluegrass and country music. We're throwing in some deep cuts from Dolly Parton because I'm sure a lot of the stations are playing all the standards, and we're going to play a couple of those too, but it's just fun to hear.
1: She had so much more.
0: So much more to give.
1: Yeah.
0: She wasn't afraid of any genre. And gosh, we used to, it's a hard blow. You know, my sister and I are singers and musicians, or at least we like to think we are. We've been singing her songs since we were kids. And I can remember singing Coat of Many Colors in harmony with my sister for my grandmother, because she used to sew our clothes.
1: Real.
0: And grandma would cry, and I can not get through that song hardly anymore.
1: Wow.
0: Because it just means so much to me. But anyway, we're going to keep bringing you all those great cuts. So don't forget to listen to Joe Don's show tonight. And don't forget to keep coming back here every Saturday morning, 9 to noon, for the Carolina Pines radio show.
1: Worth the price of your admission.
0: That's right. Free to one and all. We're going to play a few more up in here. One from our friend Olivia Joe. She called in a few weeks ago.
1: I saw that.
0: Sent us a nice liner, and I'm going to play her new hit. This one's climbing the bluegrass charts still, O Virginia. Great song. Here's Olivia Joe on Carolina Pines.
2: Hey. Hey, y'all. It's Olivia Joe here, and I'm inviting you to join me and listen to the Carolina Pines Radio Show on WCOM 103.5 FM, the most addictive mix of Americana, bluegrass, and country music on the air.

0: I do like that one.
1: Oh, what an incredible songwriter.
0: That's called Shattered Image, of course, Dolly Parton, from her album All I Can Do. That's probably around 1975, I would guess. I could look it up, but that's when I think I got the record, the album.
1: Can you imagine the box? She's got shoeboxes of songs that she's written that never recorded.
0: Oh, yeah.
1: And they should just publish those.
0: Yeah.
1: Even if they're not even finished.
0: Yeah, they're just poetry.
1: Because when you talk about song lyrics like that.
0: Yeah.
1: I mean, that was cool.
0: It really was cool. Shattered Image. And before that, we heard She Sings. That's my band with our song Anna Rose. Before that, Miss Olivia Joe up there in Virginia with her song Oh Virginia, climbing the bluegrass charts right now. And I want to let you know that you're listening to
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0: Chapel Hill and Carrboro. You knew that, didn't you, Jodan?
1: Or as the locals affectionately refer to it as Chapelboro.
0: Chapelboro, that's where we are. It's kind of fun to say.
1: It is.
0: Yeah. It's the top of the hour here, just about 10 a.m. Eastern. We're 30 minutes away from Jason James calling in.
1: Nice.
0: I'm excited about that. I just like his voice. He's got that voice like this, you know? Yeah. It's going to be a lot of fun, and we're going to play his new singles from his album. The first one we're going to play is called Cut the Chain, so wait for that one. I've played it a couple times on the show, but the formal launch has started for that show. We got a little bit early because we're so special, Jodan. And don't start saying how special my brain is. I know,
1: well, you
0: I know what you're thinking. Don't say it.
1: It's interesting when you go to see the Malpass tapings and you're holding this sign up for Jason James that says, I'll play your song for ...
0: We'll play your song if you'll play one of mine, right?
1: Right.
0: All right. Well, I do want to encourage you, if you like this show, like Classic Country Saturday Night and all the great programming here on WCOM, and we have everything from talk shows to news to blues to other grassroots show. We've got rock and roll. We got oldies. Uncle Dougie's Rock and Roll Show is on every Tuesday, 2 to 4. We have
1: Best of Music Hall with Rocco.
0: Yeah, we got Best of Music Hall with Rocco. That's on every Monday from 1 to 3. And Rocco has been with the station for 23 years. He knows his stuff. He's got that golden radio voice.
1: He laid the first brick in the foundation.
0: Yeah, I think he did. Yeah, he's been to every location that WCOM has ever been and he's broadcasted from. So, and Music Hall is a great show of all the pop music from all the decades, all the good stuff. So lots of things to do. If you want to support that, the free airwaves where we can play what we want to play and nobody comes in and tells us except the FCC.
1: We lock the consultants out.
0: Yeah, if they don't get to come in here, we're like, no, no, get out. 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We appreciate every single thing. And if you can't do that, thank you for listening. We love to have you as part of our community. And I do want to thank the underwriters who really help keep us on the air as well, the businesses who support us every show, and especially this show. We've only been on the air since April, Jodan. Can you believe that?
1: Isn't that crazy?
0: That's crazy. It already feels like we've been here a while. Thank you for being on this show, man.
1: Thank you for having me. I love it.
0: We're having a good time up in here. So I do want to thank our underwriters. Oh. Whoa, there's a
1: can't unsee that
0: bunch of stuff going on outside the window. There's a little baby. Very cute. Anyway, I digress. I'm sorry. Jodan saw a squirrel outside. The whole world went upside down right there. Squirrel. I'm going to turn his mic off. No, I better not. He'll turn mine off. He'll be in the chair here soon. Right after Jason James, you're going to hear a lot more from Jodon. So he's going to run his program. But thanking again our underwriters, our little band of underwriters on lead guitar, I want to feature R&R Car Care Center. 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Write it down, 336. 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Tell Tony and Melba that Carolina Pines Radio Show sent you over there. And Tony Ramsey is a volunteer here, also part of the staff at WCOM, and on the radio with us every once in a while. So old Rambo, we call him. We're hoping he's going to come back and be on the air with us again soon, do a show with us. Also want to thank our banjo contributors, our banjo in the band. One of them played here by Center Sound Productions out in Birmingham, Alabama. Because this show is live streaming, it goes everywhere out over the internet and tune in radio and all the other streaming platforms. You can pick this up. We are heard all over the Southeast, as far out as California, up in New Jersey, down in Texas, all over the place, and right here in the great southern states. 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Check them out, and we thank them very much for helping us. And also on banjo, I want to thank Dewey and Leslie Brown, owners of the Liberty Showcase Theater out in Liberty, North Carolina, and the Reidsville Showcase Theater out in Reidsville, North Carolina, both vintage music and performance venues that deliver that intimate listening and in-person experience for all the patrons who go there. Every seat is great. Great views of the stage and good sound. So grab some tickets now and add some fun and laughter to your weekend. They have classic country, bluegrass, family entertainment, gospel, pop music, all kinds of stuff. And Liberty Showcase Theater, August 29th. I think that's today, isn't it?
1: That's today.
0: Gene Watson, the fantastic Gene Watson tonight.
1: The singer's singer.
0: The singer's singer. And God, he has so many hits in the 70s and on. My Farewell Party. I don't know. I can sit here and name them off. But
1: don't
0: Gene
1: blame
0: Watson.
1: It on the blues.
0: Yeah. So Gene Watson there tonight at 7 p.m. in Liberty. It's just about a 40-minute drive to get over there, and well worth it. Such a fun venue. Great people, great atmosphere. And then on September 12th, you definitely got to go over there on the 12th of September to see the Malpass Brothers, Grand Ole Opry stars, all of these folks are. The Pam Tillis is coming September 18th. You were just talking about her, Jodon.
1: Mm-hmm.
0: John Conley's coming. Lorraine Jordan, our very own here from Carolina, Lorraine Jordan's Country Grass Band, coming October 17th. Rhonda Vincent, Mo Pitney, Jimmy Fortune, the Isaacs, I could go on and on. Twitty and Lynn. And then over in Reidsville Showcase Theater, again, also we have the Bellamy Brothers coming, John Conley, Rhonda Vincent, Malpass Brothers coming up. And coming up October 2nd, Trial by Fire Tribute to Journey. That is a great show in Reidsville. And, you know, these venues are so nice, because they're small enough for you to really see the performers up close and personal, but also big enough that you can have that nice concert experience. So we want to thank them for being a banjo contributor to the Carolina Pines radio show. And I'm just going to tell you real quick, I know it's a lot to listen to these, but if it were not for them, we couldn't be here. We couldn't rent this building. We couldn't bring you all this music. So quickly, where I'm going to be this afternoon is the number one nail spa in Cary over on Highway 55 and High House Road at number one nail spa in Cary. I'm going to go see Bella. 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
1: I got a cuticle I've got to get rid of.
0: Yeah, there's just that one. I know I saw it earlier when you were pointing at me. And last but not least, on Fiddle, Kathy Saul's properties, the Coldwell Banker, Advantage Realtor, looking at mostly residential properties in the Cary, North Carolina, and surrounding areas. Kathy Sauls can help you out. And she says home is the story of who we are and a collection of all things we love. Kathy Sauls, S-A-L-Z, her number, 919-427-5524. 919-427-5524. All these numbers are right here on our webpage on WCOMFM.org. Just go look for the Carolina Pines Radio Show page and scroll down to the bottom. You can see all of our underwriters. And on Cowbell, last but not least, is my band, She Sings. And you can see about us as well. Read about the show. And there's that fabulous picture, if I say so myself, that I took of Jodan. And one somebody took of me at a birthday party I had. So I looked strange, but that's okay. I'm all right with it. So thank you for listening. Thank you for being part of this show. And now we're only 20 minutes from Jason James. I'm excited about that. And we're going to get some more music on for you right now. Here is Trisha Yearwood. You like Trisha Yearwood?
1: Love Trisha.
0: It is a fun song. And Mary Chapin Carpenter in the mix. Lots of fun stuff here on Carolina Pines
1: Radio Show.
0: Yeah, baby.

0: that is until she had an out with Dwight Yoakam, and she has to change the lyric of that song when she sings it live in concert. Apparently, they don't get along anymore.
1: Oh, that's not good. That's Mary Chapin Carpenter from her album, Come On, Come On, That's I Feel Lucky. I was just telling Jodan, my sister Tracy Parker had a show. She was doing a show out in Santa Cruz, California. And I was in the show singing some harmony, and this was the next song coming up, I Feel Lucky. And out there in Santa Cruz, we weren't too far from Carmel Valley, where Clint Eastwood lived, and he was the mayor back then. And he came to the door and bought a ticket and came into the show, which freaked everybody at the door out, but no people in the inside knew, none of the audience knew, but he came in, he kind of snuck off to the side, held his hand up like, don't say anything. But the next song was I Feel Lucky. And so my sister says, do you feel lucky? And I said, well, do you, punk? And he kind of nodded at us like, okay, I get it. But of all songs to be next, that was a fun memory.
0: How cool was that?
1: That was really cool. And he stayed for 2-3 songs and took off. But that was really a nice memory. And Jake Worthington with, it ain't worth the whiskey. Or it ain't the whiskey, it's the woman I'm with. Ain't that the truth, Jodan? For better or worse.
0: Right.
1: Whichever way you want to go.
0: Reminds me of that Willie Nelson song, I went to bed at 2 with a 10 and woke up at 10 with a 2.
1: I like that. And then we heard Trisha Yearwood. She's in love with the boy. All right. We are just a few minutes from Jason James calling in. So we're going to play a couple more songs. We're going to get old Jason on the line with us and hear what's going on with that boy. Is that cool with you, man?
0: That's cool with me.
1: All right. Well, how about some more Dolly Parton?
0: Well, okay.
1: All right. Well, listen, this is a cool cut. This is Dolly, Tammy Wynette, Loretta Lynn.
0: Ah, yes.
1: Singing along with an old Patsy Cline track.
0: Ah, okay.
1: Of a great Hank Williams song called Lovesick Blues.
0: Yes,
1: and it's a lot of fun. So enjoy. Here on the Carolina Pines Radio Show, here is Dolly and Patsy Cline.

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0: Jane, turn me loose. That's the fantastic Jason James, and we have him on the line with us right now. Can you hear us, Jason?
1: I can hear y'all. How y'all doing?
0: Woo! That song was rocking.
1: Yeah. That's a little early for that, huh?
2: I love it where we have artists that went to the school of honky tonk country and but down and down but down down.
1: Oh yeah.
0: Well, yeah. When I first
1: Cousin
0: heard you,
1: Kenny Vaughn played guitar on that.
2: Who did?
1: Kenny Vaughn.
2: No way.
1: Yeah, that's him.
2: How did you snag Kenny?
1: He just showed up to the studio and looking for a job. And
2: I guess old Marty was over there taking a week off or something.
1: Yeah, he one of those rare breaks.
0: That is awesome. He did a great job. Cool. Yeah. It's nice of you to give him some work, though.
2: I tell you.
1: Yeah, well, you know, we got to help everybody out.
0: It's just a beautiful spirit you have there. So tell me about Cut the Chain. You wrote that, I take it.
1: I did. In fact, I wrote everything on this new record.
0: Oh, nice.
1: I had been messing around with this song since probably 2022.
0: Wow.
1: It was during the pandemic.
0: Mm-hmm.
1: And I had worked everything up except for the last verse. And I ended up... We got into the studio, we laid the song down, and I was like, look, I still don't have this last verse here. Let me go home tonight and back to the hotel. And I ended up in that last verse, the sun was starting to come up, and I was like, all right, I think I got it.
0: Under pressure.
1: Yeah, that's the way I work. I like working like that.
0: Well, you did a great job. And I notice on a lot of your songs, you have that sort of cold start to it, which I really like. Is that
1: right?
0: Part of a style that you developed, or it's a little reminiscent of some of the older country and the classic country? Kind of what inspired you to kind of get that in your style?
1: Yeah, well, I incorporated, you know, I'm really into 60s country. I think that's my favorite era, if I have to pick one.
0: That's because you are obviously raised right.
1: I don't know about all that, but... I always liked the traditional country, and you just don't hear it as much anymore, and I started kind of incorporating it in there, and I do a lot of those cold starts, or I'll even start with the chorus on some of the songs, and it's just a different way of doing it. I just kind of think it punches and grabs somebody's attention.
0: It does, especially the way this song's cadence goes. It kind of has that offbeat in the beginning, so it gets your attention right off the bat.
1: Silence, huh? Silence and music. You don't hear that much anymore.
0: Yeah, a little space never hurt anybody in a song. And I heard you sing this song on the Malpas Brothers show. I was there at the taping.
1: I sure did.
0: And that's still in some reruns on RFD TV, so I want to encourage folks to listen.
1: I always know when it airs because I get an uptick in my... website traffic and likes online. I'm like, oh, my show must air it again.
0: No, that's just me and Joe Don clicking on there.
1: Yeah.
2: Press.
0: No, that's really good to know. So this is part of an album or a larger project? How many songs are involved in that?
1: That's a very good question. I think it's
0: take a guess.
1: I think it's 10 songs on this record. Wow. If I'm not mistaken.
0: Wow, that's a lot of writing.
1: Oh, it's a lot of writing.
0: Yeah.
1: In fact, prolific doesn't mean great, but I've got a lot of them.
0: Well, these are great. I really like them. We're going to play one more, Cry, and that's one of the other singles probably coming out from this album. We're going to play that one when we're done talking here today. And I listened to it yesterday, and I had one more cry. I mean, it's so good. And I think that your songwriting is good, but I also think that using your own style but incorporating that 60s sound, I mean, when I first heard you, I went George Jones in my head. I went a lot of the other classic singers, but yet you are who you are, like the Malpas Brothers. And I think that really adds authenticity and feeling to these songs. And that's why we listen to music in the first place. We want to feel something.
1: Absolutely. what you just said, it's all rolled into one. Mm-hmm. It's all put in a blender, and I take the parts out of everybody that I love and incorporate it into my songwriting. My last record, Seems Like Tears Ago, was more of an homage and kind of an open love letter to the old songwriters of the past. You know, mm-hmm. Dallas Frazier, yeah, and Pina Montgomery, who wrote a lot for George Jones and Tammy Wynette, wrote for everybody. People like that, and I was very honored to be contacted by Dallas Frazier, and he got to hear the album beforehand, and he kind of gave me the... I felt like I'd been knighted.
0: Exactly, right?
1: He was really, really impressed, and was like, I can't believe this. Oh, we would have had... You would have been all over the place. You would have had been a songwriter back in the day, and just made me feel real good.
0: Absolutely, and I think there's a little bit of a resurgence or demand for some of this type of sound, too, now. You know, sure, you got to be who you are, and I really respect that, but I also think it's good enough that it's not just throwback music.
1: Right.
0: It can make it today, and I think that's what we're trying to help you do here a little bit.
1: Well, you know, and here's the slippery slope that I found myself on when we were going in to record this record was, yeah, I could make a record. I'm using an art form that that's not being used as much anymore. There are, like you said, a resurgence. There are several artists that are digging into the older records. My thing was I didn't want it to sound like a lost album from 1965.
0: Right, exactly.
1: I wanted to update it.
0: Yes.
1: Because the novelty to that, I think people would, oh, that's cute. It sounds like a lost record from 1965. But, and of course, the songwriting, I think it would all kind of get overlooked in the novelty of everything, which, you know, a lot of people are doing, and I love what they're doing. But I think with mine, I wanted to walk that line of updating the sound a little bit, making it, yeah, a little fuller, and bringing it into whatever century we're in now.
0: Don't ask me.
1: Yeah, I don't even know. It's good to get me on the phone this early in the morning.
0: I know, right? Well,
2: you gotta keep in mind that he's an hour behind us.
0: Yes, exactly. You're in Texas, right now.
1: I am.
0: So was it 6 o'clock in the morning there? Some crazy.
1: Yeah. No. Already too hot to go outside. The cicadas are screaming through the window.
2: Oh,
1: so.
2: My goodness.
0: Oh, man, they're so loud. But I do think that you did walk the line quite well, because you can hear a lot of different influences in the song, but you also have that honky-tonk kind of fun flair. You know, you can hear some Dwight kind of Yoakam in there. You can hear some Hank Jr. I mean, it's got a lot to it, and I'm really happy to be able to play these new songs on here. So we thank you for calling in and giving us a chance to premiere these for you. That's really cool.
1: Well, thank you so much, and it's a pleasure to be on the program. I'm glad that people are really responding to this record in particular, because I feel like this record is a little bit more honest about who I am as a writer and a singer. Like I said, with Tears Ago, my last record, mm-hmm, it kind of leaned way more heavy into certain specific styles, but this one's kind of more a hodgepodge of everything and who I am.
0: Yeah, I love that. That's the great thing about a singer-songwriter is, you know, you can interpret other people's songs, but when you start writing yourself, you kind of go, oh, it's just so authentic, I guess. And I was saying,
1: exactly.
0: Yeah, I was saying to the listeners earlier that when Jason calls in, you're going to love it, because Jason's real. He's who he is. And I can tell you're trying to put on a lot of airs with us. So, but I think that
1: I'm
0: comes through.
1: Take it or leave
0: music.
1: It, guy. At my age anymore, I can't put on a facade. I'm just who I am. And, you know, it is what it is.
0: So what else is going on? You're touring with the Malpas Brothers and touring a bit on your own. What's going on? Where are you going to be performing?
1: That's right. Well, I'm hitting here in a couple weeks. I'll be in Toccoa, Georgia with them. Then I'm going to be in Liberty, North Carolina. Yep. And it'll be September 11th to September 12th. And September 12th, I'll be in Liberty. And that'll be part of the album release, because it's coming out on the 11th.
2: Hey, Jason.
0: Get this.
1: Sir.
2: I'm going to be emceeing that show.
1: You are? Really?
2: Yes, I am. So I get a chance to meet you.
1: No way.
2: I'll shake your hand on the 12th.
1: Well, hey, that sounds good, man. I've never been to the Liberty Showcase.
2: Oh, you'll never be the same.
0: You went to the Reidsville. Right. You were at Reidsville last time, right, when I met you?
1: Yes.
0: I think.
1: Yes, I believe that's
0: yeah. Liberty is awesome. It's a lot like Reidsville. It's just a little bit bigger and badder, and it's a lot of fun, so I'm hoping to be able to go.
2: And they got great popcorn.
0: Yes, they're famous for the popcorn.
1: Do they? All right.
0: So you're going to be on the Malpas Brothers show. That's at the Liberty Showcase Theater on September 12th. Show starts, I think, at 7. There are tickets. You can go to the libertyshowcase.com and get some tickets. I checked it last night. There's a few seats left. I'm grabbing some. I'm trying to work it out so I can be there. I got some other things going on. But I think Joe Don's definitely going to be there because he's going to introduce y'all. And I think I'll be there, too.
1: That's so cool.
2: My seat's in the bathroom.
0: And I'm bringing the posse. I'm bringing my posse with me. So you'll have a bunch of crazy people in there yelling
1: All
0: for y'all.
1: All right. That's what I'm talking about.
0: That'll be fun.
1: I've been so blessed to be with Chris and Taylor from
0: Aren't
1: the
0: they swell?
1: Brothers because I tell you what, if you would have told me a year ago that my life would be back on track and with the right people,
0: sure.
1: I wouldn't have believed you.
0: Well, and that's something how everything can turn. And,
1: sure can.
0: Sometimes maybe all that's going to really fall out in your songwriting and in your performing, and it just keeps building who you are. And I can tell you're strong. You make it through anything. If you can write songs like this, I'm telling you. And the other one, let's just talk a quick bit about Honky Tonks in Mind. Tell me about that song. That's another single that's probably coming out from this record.
1: Yeah, that's another one.
0: There's a story here, folks.
2: I love it when they try to explain the song and they have this little giggle at the beginning of it.
0: We know it's going to be good.
1: Yeah, you know, and the thing about it is it puts your own little personality stamp on it, you know, because it's when you do that. Like, I just had fun. I had so much fun on this record.
0: That's
1: and
0: important.
1: I let a little bit more of my own personality come through whenever I was singing it.
0: That is so good. What's the song about? Tell me what it's about.
1: Well,
2: there's that little giggle.
0: There it is.
1: That was back in them good old bad days.
0: No, don't know what you're talking about. Neither does Joe Don. He's still there.
1: But I was dating a gal, and she was coming over to meet my mom and everybody, and I was a little wayward back then, and I didn't quite make it home.
0: I love that story.
2: Is that where you insert the giggle?
1: Yeah. Well,
0: you know, she'll have to get over it, I guess, but Honky Tonks in Mind is a fun song.
1: You know, I think it's better to ask for forgiveness and permission sometimes.
0: Yeah, that's one of my mottos, actually. Yeah. They'll get over it. It'll be fine.
1: Yeah, right. Well, we'll either make it or we won't.
0: Yeah, but I am who I am, right? All right.
1: I am who I am.
0: Yeah, well, just folks, if you just tuned in, Jason James on the line with us from Heart of Texas Records, talking about his new single and new album out. We just played Cut the Chain. You can find it on all the streaming platforms. It is a great country music song, Cut the Chain. And he's got a couple more singles coming up from that album. One More Cry, which we're going to play when we hang up from Jason, if we decide to let him hang up, I don't know. And Honky Tonks in Mind, which you just heard the little inside story on right here on the Carolina Pines Radio Show. Thanks for sharing that. You'll probably later go, I don't know if I should have said that.
1: Well, you know.
0: What the heck?
1: You know, I don't know. I try to be pretty honest with everything as much as I can. And it just is what it is.
0: So I wrote this song a few years ago called I'm Not Your Girlfriend Anymore. And everybody asked me, like, hey, what was the inspiration for that song? I said, nothing. I just thought of it one day, you know, out of the blue. Nothing special here.
1: Right.
0: Nothing to see here, folks. Move along.
1: It didn't come from life experience at all for me to be able to understand this and universally say it.
0: Awesome.
1: Well, that's what I love about country music, though, is the honesty in
0: it's real.
1: And I really appreciate the good country, because it does have a brutal honesty to it. But I also like injecting a little humor into it and just peppering some humor throughout it, so it's not so serious. And that's the one thing I love about Hank Williams Sr., his songwriting. Anytime I'm hung in the weeds, I'm caught up in the weeds on a song, I'll just kind of take a step back and be like, what would Hank do right here? Like, and if you can't get your way out of it with, like, existential sadness, then you'll just inject some humor into it and, like, move on down the line and be like, wow, all right.
0: That's good advice. What would Hank do?
1: Yeah.
0: Oh, my gosh. So,
1: or songwriting. Not what would Hank do anywhere else.
0: Yeah, well, we know. We all know what Hank did.
1: I took too much inspiration from that, too.
0: Yeah, he was a little too influential on all of us, I think.
1: Yeah.
0: So, where can our listeners find out about you, your tour schedule? What's your website, or where can we go to find out what you're doing, where you're going to be? Because everybody's going to want to come out and meet you and hear these incredible songs in person.
1: You know what? I can't wait for everybody to come out and hang out and say hello, because, like I said, being put in this situation with the Malpas brothers,
0: yeah,
1: and going from honky-tonks, you know, and I was packing the honky-tonks out, but now I'm getting to play theaters and get to have awesome popcorn every night.
0: The perks of the job.
1: Let me tell you what, the groom rooms are a lot cleaner.
0: Yeah, I'll bet they are.
1: Yeah. I told Chris and Taylor, I was like, y'all are spoiling me now. I can't go back to playing these honky-tonks, man. I'm going to do anything I can to stay in here.
0: That's right. And they are on the road all the time. So I know you've really been on the road lately, packing the miles on.
1: All the time. They are all the time.
0: Yeah.
1: I tried to make as many as I can with them. They're doing a lot of festivals and stuff, too, mm-hmm. at this time of the year. So there's a couple dates where I'm probably going to fly up for only one date.
0: Wow.
1: And then they're going to go play a festival. And then I just kind of meet up. I'm kind of ping-ponging around right now, but I'm going to be on a lot more dates. Hopefully here in the next month or two, it'll be on everything. And if anybody wants to find me, excuse me, they can go to the JasonJamesBand.com. And you can also find me on Facebook.
0: Okay.
1: Jason James. And I got all my dates up there.
0: Is it the Jason James Band?
1: Anything I'm going to be doing, man, I'd love for y'all to stop by. And if anybody wants a pre-sale record, I'll be selling them on the road. And I also have some on my website. And then the official album comes out on September 11th. So I'm going to try to bring a little positivity into what is normally a
0: tough day.
1: Tragic day.
0: Yeah. Well, it's always good to have a real good friend whose birthday is that day, so we have to look at everything, but I think that's a great thing. And so your album will only be out one day before you appear at the Liberty Showcase on the 12th of September then. So everybody just get your tickets.

0: legal.
1: If anybody wants to buy me.
2: Yeah, if they're free, I'll take them.
0: Well, yeah, I guess your answer would be in a bottle.
1: Oh, yeah, in a bottle.
2: Can's
1: a can.
2: Fine. Jason, I think a lot alike on some things, yeah. I think. And the other thing we want to let the audience know is that Jason James will be calling back into the show as soon as we can get him back on. And we're happy to support your music.
1: Back.
2: So thanks for calling. I don't want to hold you any more than I need to, but you're welcome to hang out with us. And we would love to have you come here into the studio and play for us.
1: I'd be honored to. Anytime I'm in the area, we'll work that out, and I'd love to swing by and
2: do it.
1: Hang out.
2: Yeah, absolutely. We got all kinds of mics and chairs and a pretty little studio here, and you could just sing your little heart out, and maybe you and me could pick the Lovesick Blues or something. How about that?
1: There it is.
2: All right, my friend. Thank you very much. Jason James, you guys. Jodan, say goodbye, Jodan.
0: Say goodbye. Goodbye, Jodan.
1: Jodan, I'll see you on the 12th.
0: Yes, you will.
2: All right, and probably me too.
1: Thank y'all so much.
2: We're working on it. Thanks, Jodan. Or thank you, Jodan, and thank you, Jason James. We're going to play One More Cry by Jason
1: thank
2: James.
1: Thank y'all so much for having me. It's been a great opportunity, and I thank y'all for spinning my records.
2: Absolutely, our pleasure. Here we go with One More Cry. Thanks, Jason. We'll talk to you soon.
1: All right.

0: we go.
1: Woohoo! Wahoo!
2: Man, that was fun, that interview with Jason James.
1: Really fun. That's Honky Tonks in Mind, the other single from his album. A lot of fun.
2: Well, here we are at the top of the hour, and we are at
1: WCOM.
2: LP 103.5 Chapel Hill, Carrboro, the flagship station for
1: the Carolina Pines radio show, where it all happens in Americana, bluegrass, and country.
2: Well, here we go. And we've got a birthday to celebrate. Woody Paul of Riders in the Sky's birthday was on the 23rd. He turned 77.
1: Woohoo! Youngster.
2: And with the group that's been over 40 years as members of the Grand Ole Opry, they're going to teach us how the yodel was born.
1: Oh!
2: Because that's the cowboy way.
3: We're going to close out this set with probably our most requested song, the true and painful story of where the cowboy first learned to yodel.
4: One, two, three.

0: What a doer, what a dream come a truer was he. Daniel Boone was a man.
1: Yeah, caught you singing along.
2: He was a big man.
1: That's those songs that bring back the memories, playing the true cowboy classics, putting the country western back where it should be.
2: Back on the air. That's right.
1: The original Fess Parker.
2: Isn't that great? We have that LP at home. It belonged to my husband, and we couldn't get rid of it.
1: You know, it was a coin.
2: Every once in a while, he'd just go, Daniel Boone was a man. I'm like,
1: It was a coin toss between that song and the Ballad of Davy Crockett.
2: You know,
1: he played both of those characters.
2: It is a toss up.
1: We've got the Carolina Pines Radio Show. So glad to be here. And this is Joe Don Baker, walking tall in country music.
2: And C-Shay bringing you the best.
1: We love it. We love it. And we've got an Opry anniversary to celebrate. Somebody who's coming in concert on the 19th of September. Pam Tillis.
2: Oh, yeah. Pam Tillis.
1: She's bringing country royalty to Liberty, North Carolina.
2: It's going to be a good show.
1: That's going to be a Friday show at the Liberty Showcase.
2: Yeah, I like that, actually.
1: I do, too. So get your tickets at thelibertyshowcase.com. Pam Tillis celebrating 26 years as a member of the Grand Ole Opry as of August 26th. So the 26th celebrated on the 26th.
2: Love it.
1: And here she is with In Between Dances. I'm going to send this one out to my buddy Joshua Woods, who is one of the biggest Pam Tillis fans there is, listening in Archdale, North Carolina, to the Carolina Pines
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0: Well, if he's a $10 cowboy, I'm a $3.69 cowboy.
1: I don't think I'm even in the money.
0: We've got the best of bluegrass, Americana, and country music on the radio for a Saturday morning. It's what we call the Carolina Pines radio show.
1: That's right.
0: And we've got C-Shay over here. And
1: that's right. I'm sitting over on side saddle right now letting you run the board.
0: I'm loving it.
1: You just look so happy right now.
0: When we play a blend of this kind of music, it really does put a smile on my face. And I get to support the artists that I've had the opportunity to meet through the years with interviews and playing their music and giving highlights and updates of what they're up to. Rudy Gatlin of the Gatlin Brothers and the Gatlins. This is a family group that's been performing together for darn near 75 years.
1: That's really unbelievable.
0: I interviewed Larry Gatlin once, and he says that they're the longest running performing family group of all genres.
1: Wow.
0: I mean, Rudy was probably 2 years old when they first started. I think played professionally. I mean, they actually got paid for their performance when they were little kids, and Larry Gatlin might have been 5 or 6 or something like that. And over 75 years later, they're still doing it.
1: Well, still sound awesome, too.
0: Rudy Gatlin just had a birthday on the 20th. He turned 74, and talking about still doing it, when I talked with him once in an interview, he talked about the artists that have just continued on and on. Like, the Gatlins and Willie Nelson.
2: He's just doing what he does. And that's what a lot of us are going to do. You do it, you just, like, we might die on stage. I don't know. Willie just might, in the bus, he might die in his bus or on stage or on the golf course. I guess there comes a point when you physically can't do it. And we've said if we physically can't do it, which we've come close. We've had some throat surgeries that put us back. We had to take some time off to recover from that. But if you can still get up there and sing and entertain, and now I had foot surgery, but I can get up there on this buggy. I'm going to go do it because they're going to pay me, and I can sit there and sing and play. We're fortunate in that we can still sing and entertain, although it's a hard job. It's a tough job. If we can still get to in the tour bus, get in the plane. Now, the plane, having to fly is a big pain in the rear end, but it's a lot harder to get around these days. But it's what we do. I'm not going to complain. It's not like we're working the coal man, you know, those guys, and working on the drilling rig and, you know, working the radio. Yeah, right.
0: For those that are still doing it, we wish a happy birthday to Rudy Gatlin of the Gatlins on the Carolina Pines
1: Happy birthday
0: radio show.

0: incredible.
1: Very, very beautiful.
0: That song will go down as one of the greatest tribute songs ever.
1: Yeah.
0: By my friends, Darren and Brick Aldridge.
1: They're beautiful. Her voice is amazing.
0: Yeah, it really is. And I've had the opportunity to interview them a few times backstage at the Grand Ole Opry. And just recently, I did a Zoom interview and posted it on my social media page. So you could check that out.
1: Mm-hmm.
0: And we get a little bit in depth with Darren and Brick Aldridge, find out what they're up to, their thoughts about their music, and some fun that I had with the interview. So I invite you to check it out on my social media, Classic Country Saturday Night, and see the interview up there. When I talk with Darren and Brick Aldridge, of all the songs that they've recorded in their albums, they have to have a few pet songs, some of what they consider is their standout tracks, their favorites.
2: I would say probably one of my favorites has been Wildflower 2 that we wrote and put on our last album, because it was just a special song and how it came to be. And we wrote it when we were coming back from Texas. It was an idea that I had and kind of just talked about letting the wind take you where it will. And I guess in my mind, that was God taking you where it will, because God's in the wind. He's in everything. And so being like a wildflower, I wanted a song that was kind of like something Dolly Parton would have written or would write today, and something that they would have sang when she was with the trio, Emmylou Harris and Linda Ronstadt, of course, and her. And I feel like that song, definitely we captured that when we wrote that song with our good friend Bill Wyatt. What about you?
3: Yeah, that's a great one. You know, Grand Ole Circle, as always, we always play that one live. Of course, that tells our story, so that's definitely one of our child songs as well. And others that we always get requests for that you're going to carry and always have in the show, like Someday Soon and Tennessee Flat Top Box and
2: Cowboy Sweetheart.
3: Yeah, Cowboy Sweetheart. Yeah, so many like that that were kind of, you want to do something as an artist to always have a song that relates to you. And those songs, we've kind of made them all our own in our genre for many years. And that's speaks a lot to the success that folks like yourself have played the music, been behind us, and the fans have always loved.
0: And, you know, it's very timely, that interview, too, because that interview was actually done before Dolly Parton passed away. So you could see how much of an influence Dolly Parton has had on many groups, many performers from the Grand Ole Opry, and to be included in that song, Grand Ole Circle, as well. But this is that song that Brooke was talking about, one of their favorites, Wildflower 2. It has that little Dolly-esque influence that you can hear on it, on the Carolina Pines
1: radio show.

0: very grateful for the fact that they gave us some of their time with the interview. Darren and Brooke Aldridge there, Wildflower 2, one of their choice favorites on the Carolina Pines radio show. You go to festivals every once in a while. You went to the Malpass Brothers Festival recently.
1: Whenever I can, yeah.
0: What about the Earl Scruggs Music Fest? Are you planning on?
1: I will see if I can. I would love to go to it. It just, the timing is sometimes off for some of the other obligations I have, but yeah, I'd love to do that.
0: I think this is, what, the fourth year or so? Something like that. I think it's been like, this would be the fourth year. Labor Day weekend, and they're always a part of it. That's one of the first times that I really got to spend some time with Darren and Brooke Aldridge. I saw them in concert a few months before the very first festival that they were a part of. And now that they're mainstays of it, and they plan on being there again this year.
2: It's a great venue there. The grounds of the Equestrian Center is so cool. It's a big place. There's a lot of parking. There's a lot of restaurants and stuff there that's on the ground. You got a place you can go in and cool off. Of course, the sound there and the stages are great. They're adding a third stage this year. Mm-hmm. So we're excited about that. And just what a music festival. And most people that come there is going to like everybody. But just in case they don't, you know, wait around or go to another stage, because there's so much there that's going on and so much entertainment.
3: Yeah.
2: It's really top notch for sure.
3: And it being at an equestrian center, you might even get to see a horse show. There's always people at the stables, and yeah, it's really cool. So even if you're not loving the music in the moment or something, I mean, you can get away and go to something like that. So it's really a great venue. I think that meets everybody's needs.
2: Yeah.
0: Well, the checkoff is music, horses, food, more music, more horses, more food. And then
1: horse
0: music.
1: For me. Horse for me.
0: Let's call it a festival.
1: I'm all about that. I love festivals.
0: The Earl Scruggs Music Festival, you can get all the details about it. It's really becoming an established event every Labor Day weekend, and we've got to help promote that coming up. But you can get all the details at earlscruggsmusicfestival.com.
1: All right.
0: And, of course, you'll probably get a link to it from Darren and Brooke Aldridge's Facebook page and their website. Well, here's the namesake for the Earl Scruggs Music Festival, taken from the Will the Circle Be Unbroken album. Over 50 years that album came out. It's Earl Scruggs here leading the band with Earl's Breakdown.

0: That's all she wrote.
1: You got to pick that on the five string. It's a beautiful thing.
0: Well, we're remembering Dolly Parton, of course, and who isn't? And
1: exactly.
0: We like to keep her legacy alive, and there's going to be all kinds of tributes. The Opry's got a massive tribute tonight. My show, Classic Country Saturday Night, later on tonight, has got a tribute to Dolly Parton, and I've got some exclusive interviews with Ronnie McDowell and a song. Story behind the song that he recorded with Dolly called I Dreamed About Elvis Presley. And that was a song that Dolly wrote. And then I've also got an exclusive interview that I had with Whispering Bill Anderson. And he talked about giving Dolly her first big break on a demo record that he was working on when she first arrived into town. But of all the things that Dolly Parton was a part of, I mean, she's been a part of so many positive things. And in an archived interview clip that I found not too long ago, when asked about her secret formula to success, longevity, and happiness, this is what she had to say about that.
2: Just enjoying what I do, keeping myself busy, keeping my mind active, refusing to think that I can't always be everything I want to be and everything I've been, and make the most of that and just take whatever wisdom you gather. But I just have a good attitude toward life, and I just love staying busy and just thinking, well, I should be getting better as I get older. Not how most people think, you know, they just think they got to stop. And, well, I've done this and I've done that and that's enough of that. Not me. I wake up like a goose every day in a new world. It's like I think, oh, I ain't even started my career. You know, because I have new dreams, and I figure, well, I'm the only one who can make them come true for me. And a lot of people would give up on someone my age, but I certainly won't.
0: We will remember Dolly.
1: She's one of the greats.
0: Mm.
1: Nobody like her.
0: It's going to be hard to get used to that.
1: Yeah.
0: She'll always be forever alive and well and heard right here on the Carolina Pines radio show.
1: That's right.
3: We're here at my PXG NJ shoot. First time I'm actually wearing the clothes I've been designing now with the team for over a year.
4: I feel like it.

0: she was.
1: Wow.
0: Doing well.
2: Yeah.
1: That is amazing.
0: It just set in. I mean, it just set in, you know?
1: Yeah, it just set in. We just kind of realizing it more every second here. I want to play another song by Dolly Parton from her album, The Grass is Blue. Here's Traveling Prayer by the great Dolly.

0: Side. That's Walking in the Blue Ridge with Junior Sisk and Rambler's Choice. That's from their album Poor Boy's Pleasure on the Carolina Pines Radio Show. I'm C. Shea.
1: And I'm Joe Don Baker.
0: That's right. And we're just bringing it home for the last few minutes here of the Carolina Pines Radio Show for today. And we've been interspersing the show with some Dolly Parton songs today, throwing a little tribute out there and trying to play some of the stuff doesn't get a lot of airplay, but really shows her versatility and her heart. And some of that cut you played where she was talking about her attitude, that was, whew.
1: I know.
0: That was something. I just
1: she had such a work
0: her.
1: Ethic
0: yeah.
1: and just had a such a positive disposition. She was a role model for many.
0: She absolutely did. Well, I want to close the show out with a couple of Dolly tunes that are classics. I'll try to get through it, but here they go. Here's one of my favorites from way back when. And you'll hear it right here.

0: Beautiful song. We actually saw The Coat of Many Colors in at Dollywood at the museum, and it's quite the thing to see it. I'm going to close out probably with the all-time most famous song that Dolly did, Jolene. We got to end with that one for today, and it's been a pleasure being with you all morning here on Carolina Pines Radio Show.
1: We had a lot of fun, didn't we?
0: 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Let's close it with our favorite Dolly song, and we'll see y'all next week on the Carolina Pines
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there. This is Ivy Shepherd inviting you to join me for a new show Sunday mornings at 9 on WCOM. It's an old revival meeting, an hour of good old gospel you're not likely to hear anywhere else. 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

got the count right. Can you hold that down there?

0: The amazing thing is there's incredible amounts of noise coming from all directions at this music festival, and yet it feels nice and intimate and peaceful here, like we can hear ourselves think. So we're going to do another quiet one. This is only my second time at Shikori Hills, but it already feels like home base. It's such a family-oriented, musician-oriented, and earth-friendly scene here. It makes me happy to be part of it. And the least we can do is tune our dang instruments for you.
1: I want to tune it. Well, I'm right.

0: We thank you, and we just love and appreciate the attentiveness of every one of you that's come to hear this program. And Bill's got a little word he wants to say about a song. It wouldn't do for me to brag on it, because I think he said something about me in it somewhere, but I ain't going to say no more about it. Bill, go ahead and tell him about whatever it is.
1: We was playing out in Hollywood, Doc and myself, at a club out there called the Ash Grove. And I'm always trying to come up with something new in the way of bluegrass, and I come up with this little blues number. And Doc put a wonderful run in it to, for a little introduction to start it with. So I titled it the Watson Blues, and I hope you will all enjoy it.

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1: And this is Play by Ear with DJ Aurora. Welcome. I'm here for the next 2 hours to play some

great music for you. Give some honors to their due and rock out. So stay right where you are because you're in the right place. And of course, I cannot start today's show without the queen herself, Ms. Dolly Parton.

Frank who was swank went out to bank with a tank for a prank. Sam who was glam ran a scam from Siam to Vietnam. Dean who was clean had a scene with the queen for a magazine. Joe wasn't slow but didn't know how to blow

Jeff Bridges, somebody else from the original motion picture soundtrack, Crazy Heart. Such a good movie. Such good music. I don't know what else to say. It's great stuff. And as apropos, before that was the great T-Bone Burnett singing Palestine, Texas, from the True False Identity, released in May of 2006. Did I say what Crazy Heart, when that was released? That was released January of 2010. So sorry. And we started out the first set of play by ear with, of course, Dolly Parton and Jolene. Came from the album The Same Name, released in February of 1974. Excuse me if I get a little choked up. That was a difficult, it's still a difficult one to swallow. We'll miss you, Dolly. And we'll be playing a lot of Dolly today on a play by ear. So, again, stay right where you are because you're right where you're supposed to be. Listening to play by ear on WCOM FM 103.5 or you're streaming us live at WCOMFM.org. And with that being said, play by ear is supported by the Piedmont Farm Animal Refuge, great organization over in Pittsboro, North Carolina. 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And thank you for your support. And so we move on to more Dolly. Get used to it. There's going to be a lot of her today.

B.B. King, Thrill Is Gone, from Completely Well, released in December of 1969. And we started out, we didn't start it out, that was the second song of the second set, was Bob Dylan and Knocking on Heaven's Door, originally released and song written for the movie Pat Garrett and Billy the Kid, released in July of 1973. And, of course, we started out that second set with Dolly Parton. And that was Here You Come Again from album of the same name, released in October of 1970. We loved you. Still love you. We'll always love you, Dolly. And we're honoring you here today on Play By Ear at WCOM FM 103.5, your favorite all-volunteer-run nonprofit radio station right here in beautiful downtown Carrboro, North Carolina, in the pretty still new Drakeford Library Complex in Carrboro. It's awesome here. And we get to be a part of your world, this world, and more because we are here for each other. That's how we take care of each other in Carrboro, Chapel Hill, and beyond. And there are ways that we can keep taking care of each other. 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There'll be a drop-down box for you to do your own thing. 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And it's one of the beautiful things here at WCOM. 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And thank you for your support. Let's do some more Dolly. We got to do a lot of Dolly today. It's just going to happen that way. Let's do it.

Los Lobos. God, I love that band. They're so good. Kiko and the Lavender Moon from Kiko, their sixth album released in May of 1992. We also heard Sam Phillips, and I don't know how to say goodbye to you from the indescribable Wow, released in August of 1988. And we started that set of Play By Ear out with some more Dolly Parton, of course. That was 9 to 5 from 9 to 5 and Odd Jobs. Also was obviously written for the film 9 to 5, which in honor of Dolly, I had yesterday off from my 9 to 5 job yesterday. And I watched that movie. Was got a little verklempt at times, but it still has the right message for all of us. Don't forget that. It was a nice set. I'm onto it. I'm into it. I hope you are too. And just so you know, there's some cool things going on here, Carrboro, Chapel Hill, and beyond. There is indeed the 25th annual Come Out and Play Sculpture Show is happening, and it's going on through September 26th. And it started on August 1st, but they're having a huge reception today, so you might want to boogie over there, see some great local and beyond art, people there to show you their wares, and you can purchase them. And I've gotten some really great stuff from my house there before, and some jewelry. If you know me, you know. Anyways, it doesn't hurt just to go over and have a nice day outside in a beautiful area with beautiful artwork. 150 Wild Horse Run, Pittsboro, North Carolina. You're going to see your community there in big time, and it's already started. Started at noon today. If you need more information, you can always go to their Facebook page or other social media. It's called Come Out and Play Sculpture Show. Don't be scared. It's all good people right there. With that, more good Dolly Parton. Let's do it.

North Carolina's very own Joe Henry. And that was, where did he go? Third Reel. Third Reel from Kindness of the World, released in the summer of 1993. We also heard The Who. Of course you will hear Dolly Parton next to The Who. They're right there. That's how important these artists are. That was Baba O'Reilly, of course, from Who's Next, released in August of 1971. And we started out that set of Play by Ear again with some more Dolly Parton. Coat of Many Colors came off from the album of the same name, released in October of 1971. Nice. That was a lovely set as well. Stay where you are.

to get your music info on. And have a good, safe time. Let's start out the next set with some more Dolly Parton. Yes, please, and thank you.

B.J. Thomas, I'm So Lonesome I Could Cry, album of the same name, released in 1966. We also heard some Tony Bennett and K.D. Lang, What a Wonderful Life, from their album A Wonderful World, released in November of 2002. And of course, I played More Dolly, probably the most successful song in her hundreds and millions of songs that she's written and wrote, and supported other artists by singing that, playing that. She was just awesome, and you know what that was. That was indeed I Will Always Love You, released from her Jolene album, February of 1974. Yeah. It's been around for a long time. Yes, Whitney Pratt made it the most famous, but they had a good relationship and good things were done with that song for communities and the United States of America. So there you go. Love me some Dolly. Gonna miss her, but only I get to listen to her whenever I want, so she'll always be there. And I have to remind you that you're listening to WCOM. LP Carborough and Chapel Thrill. That's right. And this is Play by Ear with DJ Aurora. And you get to hang out with me every Saturday because Play by Ear is supported by the Piedmont Farm Animal Refuge. 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And thank you for your support. Let's see. I am going to be doing some more Dolly, but I did not have it queued up. I'm so sorry. So, I'm going to do, it looks like, some Warren Zevon next. Let's see what happens.

Steve Earle. I'll Never Get Out of This World Alive, from album of the same name, released in April of 2011. We also heard, of course, the beautiful Dolly Parton and Love Is Like a Butterfly, album of the same name, released in September of 1974. And we started out that set of Play by Ear with Warren Zevon and Reconsider Me from Sentimental Hygiene, released in August of 1987. Right? That was fun. That was nice. You know what else is nice? Listening to your favorite community radio station 24/7 every day of the week. And we've got it all here for you. WCUM is indeed an all-volunteer run nonprofit radio station in beautiful downtown Carrboro, North Carolina, and we love being part of this community and you being a part of our community, and we can do this together in all kinds of ways. 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Box 475, Carrboro, North Carolina 27510. 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Let's do some more. Dolly Parton.

Sixpence, None the Richer, Kiss Me, from their self-titled album, Sixpence, None the Richer, came out in November of 1997. We also heard Mr. Marshall Crenshaw. Loved that album, loved that song. That was Someday, Someway, from his self-titled debut album, Marshall Crenshaw, released in April of 1982. And we did some more Dolly Parton, of course, and that was Rhinestone from the soundtrack of the same name movie, came out in June of 1984. And we're so not done yet. I've got another half an hour of great music to play for you. That, of course, is going to include more Dolly Parton. I could not do this show without having all kinds of Dolly Parton. So stay right where you are. We got some Roy Orbison coming up, Robert Plant, Alison Krauss, and more a Dolly. But if you need to make some plans for this evening, I can tell you, you might be happy boogieing over to Cat's Cradle tonight. Ben Quad is playing there with Max Seal, Aren't We the Amphibians, and Moving Boxes is going down tonight. It all starts at 7:30 p.m. at the iconic Cat's Cradle right here in Carrboro, North Carolina. To be exact, 300 East Main Street, Carrboro, North Carolina, 27510. If you need more information, you can always give them a call at 919-967-9053, and or their website is way more convenient, catscradle.com. And have a good, safe time. Let's do some more Dolly Parton. Yes, please. Thank you.

Her candy-colored clown, they call the Sandman. Tiptoes to my room every night. And just a sprinkle of stardust and a whisper. Go to sleep.

Nitty Gritty Dirt Band. That was Mr. Bojangles, and from their February 1970 release, Uncle Charlie and His Dog Teddy. We also heard some Roy Orbison. That was awesome. In Dreams. Never Can Go Wrong with Roy Orbison. And that was album of the same name, In Dreams, released in July of 1963. And of course, we started out that set with some more Dolly Parton. And Just Because I'm a Woman. And also the album of the same name, released in April of 1968. She was prolific, let's face it. She was awesome. She is awesome. Always will be awesome. There's no not awesome with her. And you might find some new awesome. You might want to hang out in Carborough tonight. There's some more good stuff happening over at Cat's Cradle. Sincere Engineer, the Probable Claws Tour is happening in the Cradle back room tonight. And that starts at 8. And you might just want to stroll over and catch some good original music. Nothing sad about that whatsoever. At 300 East Main Street, Carborough, North Carolina, 27510. You can also call them for more information at 919-967-9053. Or more efficiently, catscradle.com will do just that for you. And have a good, safe time. Let's do some more Dolly.

0: Robert Randolph and the Family Band. Ain't Nothing Wrong With That from Colorblind, released in October of 2006. Awesome. Love that. Also awesome. That was Robert Plant, Alison Krauss, Please Read the Letter from Raising Sand, released in October of 2007. Love that album. And of course, we started out that set with some more of the beautiful Dolly Parton. That was Bargain Store. Also album of the same name, released in February of 1975. And I still have 9 minutes to go. So just so you know, there's more Dolly coming. Don't forget, you're listening to Play By Ear with DJ Aurora. I'm here with you every Saturday from 1 to 3. And Licks and Lyrics follows it next. 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Let's do some Dolly with Joan Jett and the Blackhearts.
1: Hey, Joan, don't you just hate it when you love somebody so much you just

That is a Nico Case and Nick Cave collab for the True Blood series from HBO, released originally in September of 2011. And, of course, last but never least, and a Rock and Roll Hall of Famer from all of her music and this album, Rockstar, that was Dolly and Joan Jett. Doing their collab from her Rockstar album, which was awesome. Love it so much. Love you, Dolly. Can never go wrong with a little bit of Dolly Parton. So keep her in your hearts every day. Keep her with you and listen to her music and know that she was a rock and roll star. And that'll do it for Play By Ear today. Thanks for tuning in. Stay right where you are. Licks and Lyrics is up next. And I will check you out next Saturday. Later. Love. Bye. This is WCOM LP Carborough and Chapel Thrill.

0: Hey, everybody, this is Russell Moore of Russell Moore and Third Time Out. 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
2: 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This is Licks and Lyrics, the show for, about, and all things singer-songwriter, and I'm your host this week, Rich Scher. Today we're going to have an hour of songs by artists I had the distinct pleasure of hearing this past weekend up in Vermont at the Green Mountain Bluegrass and Roots Festival. Just a wonderful, wonderful time. They've been holding the festival for 6 years now, and the acts were killer from beginning to end. So I thought I'd share with you some of the performers I saw, some of the new folks I hadn't heard of but now will be listening to, and let you in on the secret that is Green Mountain Bluegrass. So let's get right to it.

we'll start by playing the festival's opener, Caitlin Canty, a Vermont native, and this is her song, Bird Dog.

And that was the Steel Drivers doing Outrun from album of the same name, Outrun. Steel Drivers, well-known bluegrass group, I believe in Nashville now, but many of the members come from the Virginia area and have been together for quite a while. That was preceded by Willie Watson, Willie Watson's self-titled album, Willie Watson, came out last year, and Sad Song was on that. Mr. Watson considers that album his first true album, as he wrote many of the songs on it. He's released other albums, of course, by himself, mostly folkish covers of traditional songs, and he was founding member of Old Crow Medicine Show. And we started the set off with Caitlin Candy, a Vermont artist, doing Bird Dog from her soon-to-be-released Night Owl Envies the Morning Dove. You're listening to Licks and Lyrics on WCOM, and I'm Rich Scher, your host. If you're just joining us, we're playing music from performers who appeared at the Green Mountain Bluegrass and Roots Festival in Manchester, Vermont, a picturesque New England town, if ever there was one, and a fantastic festival with incredible music. We're going to keep playing, and we're going to go digging into some songs from artists with local roots, starting with Still Looking for You by The Onlys.

Welcome back. We ended that set with, of course, Watch House, our very own local band who are now making it big everywhere, nationally and internationally. That's Emily France and Andrew Marlin, and that was Hey Stranger from their 2016 album, Blind Faller. Before that was a new group to me, anyway, band called Two Runner. Two Runner is songwriter Paige Anderson and fiddler Emily Rose, who hail from Northern Virginia. That was their song, It's Nothing, from the Modern Cowboy album, released a couple of years ago. Two Runner has been touring and opening for Watch House. Right before that was a band with more local roots, Mighty Poplar. Mighty Poplar is the super group of Andrew Marlin on mandolin, Noam Pickelney on banjo. Noam was playing at Green Mountain Bluegrass Festival. Chris Eldridge on guitar, also one of the performers this past weekend. Alex Hargraves on fiddle and Greg Garrison on upright. That was their song, Up on the Divide, from their Mighty Poplar debut album. And we started that set with the Onlys playing Still Looking for You from their debut album. That was a Townes Van Zandt cover. The Onlys include Viv and Riley, Durham-based singer-songwriters and musicians extraordinaire, with their musical friends from childhood, including Sammy Brayman, who plays fiddle, and Leo Shannon. If you're just joining us on Licks and Lyrics, I've been playing a mix of roots, Americana, and bluegrass, which was featured at the Green Mountain Bluegrass Festival in Manchester, Vermont last weekend. I'm going to continue with our next song by another new band to me, Big Richard, and this is Deal Me In.

And that was Peter Rowan doing the classic Walls of Time, written together with Bill Monroe. Mr. Rowan's been performing, writing, and collaborating for over six decades with the likes of Jerry Garcia, David Grisman, and newer artists like Billy Strings and Molly Tuttle. Before that, we had Tumbling Down by Bonnie Light Horseman. Bonnie Light Horseman is Aeneas Mitchell of Hadestown fame, Eric Johnson and Josh Kaufman. And that's from their new album, Keep Me On Your Mind, See You Free, which was partially recorded in an Irish pub, believe it or not. And before that, we had the incomparable, truly magnificent Michael Cleveland on fiddle and Tommy Emmanuel on guitar playing a tune that Mr. Emmanuel wrote called Tall Fiddler. Both of them played at the festival and it basically brought the house down, even though we were outside, so to speak. And we started that set with a group new to me, Big Richard. Big Richard is a foursome of Bonnie Sims, Joy Adams, Hazel Royer, and Eve Panning. That was Deal Me In from their debut album, which I believe is called Girl Dinner or something like that. They were so high energy and fun. I highly recommend, if you get a chance, to see them or any of the musicians that I'm playing today, covering music from the Green Mountain Bluegrass Festival in Manchester, Vermont. This festival was an act of love from a couple, John and Jill Turpin, who a few years ago, after some history in the music business, decided they wanted a festival that fans and musicians alike would love to be at and play at and collaborate together. And it really was just a wonderful, wonderful time. We're going to pick up now with an old, old tune, Jimmy Rogers' traditional, Mule Skinner Blues. This is played by somebody who's getting a lot of notoriety, and deservedly so, now, Miss Molly Tuttle. And it's performed together with her dad, Jack Tuttle, on an album from, I believe, 2006 or 2007, called The Old Apple Tree. This is Mule Skinner Blues.

And that was phenomenal bluegrass guitarist Michael Daves and his Darling Corey, a cover of a traditional song with many different versions, that one being attributed to Mr. Bill Monroe. Michael Daves is phenomenal. His fingers move faster than you can blink. We had Mule Skinner Blues, another traditional done by a very young Molly Tuttle with help from her dad, Jack Tuttle. I thought that would be a nice contrast to her most recent work. That just about does it for me on this week's Licks and Lyrics. You can catch me again next month. But Licks and Lyrics is on every Saturday from 3 to 4 p.m. on WCOM LPFM Chapel Hill, Carrboro. I'm going to take us out with a singer-songwriter who was just about everywhere, working harder than almost anyone at this festival. She's been around a while. She plays in a super group. I'm with her, Miss Aoife O'Donovan. The song is Someone to Follow from her new album, All My Friends, a work inspired by one of the suffragettes who worked hard and tirelessly to give women the vote, something we need to keep in mind in these somewhat darker days as everyone's rights are being, I don't know, what's the right word, trampled on a bit. Anyway, this is Aoife O'Donovan with Someone to Follow, and I'll see you next month.

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gonna do an autobiographical tune here. Okay. One, two, three, four.

Thank you very much. I got to thank some people, too, for that attitude. It's a lot of people like yourselves that have hung with this band for a long, long time. We got a lot of people meeting on a place called littlefeet.net. It's there's some grassroots help. We appreciate it very much. We got a lot of people here tonight. And it's made all the difference in the world, being able to rely on other people than labels or which we're still with, but and there's some pretty good folks too, but it's not like the real deal.

Thank you.

0: 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Have a lovely day.
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2: There is no dark side of the moon, really. As a matter of fact, it's all now.

polls are sent to the Random Precision Radio Network. This is Floydian Slip, your weekly hour of Pink Floyd. I'm Craig Bailey. This is show 1585. Coming up on this broadcast, from the dark side of the moon, Floyd from Animals and the Piper at the Gates of Dawn. Got some soundtrack stuff from the late 60s, early 70s, solo stuff by Rick Wright. Also our Floydian slip-up, not Floyd, but something with a connection. Let's start out this week's broadcast with Pink Floyd out on the road. This is live from Pulse.

0: broadcasting from the dark side of the moon every week. You're listening to Floydian Slip, your weekly hour of Pink Floyd. I'm Craig Bailey. This is show 1585. It's David Gilmour out live. Recorded April 30th, 1984 at the Hammersmith Odeon, London. And it was out the following month on VHS. They called it Pink Floyd's David Gilmour. I hope they didn't pay somebody too much to think up that title. At least you knew what you were getting when you bought it. I think the notion was that a lot of people didn't know David by name. So best to get the name Pink Floyd in there. Blue Light was the track that was one of the singles from David's then-current solo album, About Face. We began the show this week with live stuff from Pulse. That was Floyd out touring the Division Bell album from 1995, track that goes back to The Wall. You might be familiar. Run Like Hell was the opener this week. Still to come on this broadcast from the dark side of the moon, music from Animals and the Piper at the Gates of Dawn. We've got some solo stuff by Rick Wright. Our Floydian slip-up, that's when we play you something not by the Floyd, but something connected. Be listening for that. We'll take you back to the late 60s. Movie music from the film More. That's next.
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0: Freudian Slip, your weekly hour of Pink Floyd. I'm Craig Bailey with the show 1585. A couple of soundtrack numbers for our second set this week from Zabriskie Point, 1970. Film directed by Michelangelo Antonioni. Have you seen it? It's kind of your typical foreignish kind of film from the late 60s, early 70s. I call it a foreign film. The director, I guess, was foreign to the U.S. at least, but it was shot here in the U.S. Country Song was the track. Before that, from Moore, another film soundtrack from the previous year, we heard Crying Song.
1: I actually drop better when I'm high. 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Honestly, it just helps me focus.
2: That's probably what the driver who killed a four-year-old told himself. 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

0: The life of Syd Barrett, founding member of Pink Floyd, is full of unanswered questions. Though he named the group and wrote their first two hit songs, Barrett was later pushed out of the band by its members, who were convinced he was having an LSD-induced psychotic breakdown.
1: Freudian slip. An hour of Pink Floyd.

0: things Pink Floyd. This is Floydian Slip, show 1585. I'm Craig Bailey. That is our slip up for this week when we play you something not by the Floyd, but something with a connection. That's a group called Wind in the Willows from their only album, self-titled album, that came out in 68. We had Wheel of Changes. Wind in the Willows taking its name from the Kenneth Graham book, The Wind in the Willows, a classic children's novel from 1908. What's the Floyd connection? Pink Floyd's first album came out 59 years ago this summer. It was originally titled Projections. There was even some advertising done playing off from that title. But they changed it fairly late in the game to The Piper at the Gates of Dawn, which comes from Chapter 7 of The Wind in the Willows. So that's the Floyd connection. Wind in the Willows, taking its name from the children's book, and The Piper at the Gates of Dawn, taking its name from Chapter 7 of the same book. Wind in the Willows, most famous, best known for one of its vocalists. Debbie Harry was in that group, went on to be in Blondie. Other thing of note for that album, produced by Artie Kornfeld. He would go on, just after it came out, to be the co-promoter of Woodstock. Artie Kornfeld and Michael Lang were the two guys behind the Woodstock Music Festival. Wind in the Willows, this week's Floydian slip-up, taking its name from the Kenneth Graham novel, as does The Piper at the Gates of Dawn. Wheel of Changes, this week's Floydian slip-up. We heard from Piper before that. It was Bike and Rick Wright solo in there. From 78's Wet Dream, we heard Holiday.
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This has been Program 1585. We'll finish it with Pigs, three different ones from Animals, 1977. I'm Craig Bailey. Next week, it's The Soft Side of the Moon. We'll listen to the softer side of Pink Floyd. Join us then. Freudian Slip is a Random Precision production.

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1: You're still hanging in there, right? It's a great night, right? It's been some amazing music. And we got a lot more amazing music right now. 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
3: That everyone is here. I hope you can hear us loud and clear. We're going to be talking to William and to Simone. And we're going to be talking about how these two connected together. They are co-authors of Prison from the Inside Out. But before we get into that, I just wanted to talk a little bit about Simone and who she is and what she does. And so I'm going to reference her bio. Susan Simone is a co-author with William Elmore of the book that tells the story of his time in prison and his early experience of reentry. The book is based on oral histories collected over 5 years with William, his family, and people who knew him in prison. So the topic that Simone would like to share with us tonight is about the complexity of the prison experience, frustrations, friendships, support, and hurdles. And the message that she hopes that our listeners tonight and people from all over that are listening to take away from your story is, she says, even during something as traumatic as prison time, there are ups and downs and many chances for personal growth. A life lived in prison is not a pause. Living and personal evolution continue for the incarcerated and for their friends and family on the outside. Susan Simone, welcome. How are you tonight?
4: Thank you, Cheryl. I'm good tonight, so I'm glad to see everybody here. We haven't all been in the same room at the same time for a while, yeah. So
3: yeah.
4: This is fun.
3: So tell us a little bit about your career and from the book. It says that you're from New York. How did you end up in North Carolina and specifically Orange Correctional? What were you doing there?
4: I ended up in North Carolina basically because it was 1992, I think, and there was a giant recession up in New York, and friends of ours were moving to North Carolina, and so down we came to North Carolina. And when I got down here, after I'd been here a little while, I was teaching at NC State, teaching writing and literature at NC State. And a friend of mine said, oh, why don't you volunteer at the North Carolina Writers Network? And I said, okay. But I went out there and I said, this is real old school. I didn't want to put addresses on envelopes and put stamps on envelopes.
3: Sure.
4: Which is what they had volunteers do. So I said, I'll do that for a while, but I want you to find something for me to do. And the North Carolina Writers Network was connected to the Paul Green Foundation.
3: Okay.
4: Which was started by Marsha Warren. And it was a social justice around and money from Paul Green that was to be used for social justice. And she was focusing on the prisons. And she had a thing called the Prison Pen Pal Project.
3: Okay.
4: This was not a dating service.
3: Right.
4: And she would match up professional writers outside, North Carolina writers, with people who were trying to become writers inside the prisons.
3: Okay.
4: And my job was to sort of coordinate them and find writers who were up for doing this and then respond to the guys who wrote and say, or women, could be men or women, and say, this is the person I'm going to match you up with, or no, this is not a dating service. Those were my two answers. And I did that for a while, and then we were invited to come. Well, there's a

0: woman named Jackie Shelton Green.
1: Yes.
0: Which I should hats off to.
1: Of course.
0: And I was typing up. Remember typing up?
1: Yes.
0: I was typing up poems she had done with women in the women's prison. And I said, oh, these look really interesting. And Marcia said, well, you know, we could use a prose writer also. And so I started going with Jackie and teaching classes at the women's prison and leading workshops. And that was pretty interesting. And I had, at that point, never been in a prison. And that's a... Orange Correctional is a small prison. The women's prison is a big deal. And so I worked in there and I did that program for a while. And then in early 2000s, the prison changed the people who were administering the educational program. And they decided that they didn't, even though Paul Green was funding us, they didn't need us there anymore. And we can take that where we want. And so Jackie and I went looking for another home, and I went to a meeting in Hillsboro where the warden of the prison of OCC was bringing guys out to St. Mary's Church for luncheon get-togethers. And one of the guys there, Richard Hoey Bay, said to me, we have this person who teaches literature during the year, an African-American literature class, and he goes away in the summer. Would you do it during the summer? So I picked that up. And then that guy graduated, that grad student graduated, and I ended up just every Monday night coming into the prison and sitting around with guys. And we did everything from a serious writing workshop to just talking to reading things that were of interest. I would get them stuff. Sometimes I bring in some videos, that kind of thing. And there was a guy in my group, a guy named Edward Scott, Scottzo, and he was very enthusiastic about the group, and he was very excited because a friend of his was being transferred into Orange Correctional.
1: Ah.
0: And so he said he would bring that friend into my workshop. And that's sort of where, that's how I met William. That's how this guy came in, the sort of lanky guy. His moniker was Mecca, which if you read the book, you find out has nothing to do with Islam.
1: Even not at
0: though
1: all.
0: Scottzo is a Muslim, so I was a little confused. But it turned out it comes from a guy in Raleigh who was looking for, when you come into prison, and William could back me up on this, you have to have a moniker. You have to have a handle.
1: Yes.
0: Like my husband here at the radio station, he's Tofu Dave.
1: Yes.
0: And
1: Grateful Dave, no.
0: No, Grateful Dave is another guy who's into the Grateful Dead.
1: Yes.
0: But Tofu Dave is into tofu.
1: Okay.
0: As he's at home laughing, I'm sure. And so the guy in Raleigh, and you can correct me if I'm wrong, the guy in Raleigh said, oh, I remember you from Harlem. That's the Black Mecca. And that was the end of it. It was Mecca for another 24 and a half years.
2: I didn't know that.
3: Yeah.
1: It's in the book. It's in the book.
0: I've been encouraging her to read the book.
2: Unfortunately, I have not read the book.
1: It's a great book.
2: And I always say, I don't need to read it. I lived it.
1: It's true. It's true. But it is a good book. And I appreciate the interviews that you said 5 years of oral history. I remember meeting you, and I remember hearing about the process, and I'm like, oral history, what is that? But it sounds like to me when you were doing these classes, it was your own curriculum. You made your own thing.
0: Yeah.
1: You did your own thing.
0: Yeah, I did my own thing, and I let if the guys had something they wanted to do, they were interested in, that's the direction we went. One of my funnier stories, it was a guy there named Mark Hall who was a white collar criminal. And he had trouble with a friend of his was hiking the Appalachian Trail, and he decided he needed to get fit. So he had his wife bring him running shoes. And some people get special permission to have special shoes.
1: Yes.
0: Such as your brother.
1: Yes.
0: But some people don't have that special permission. But they can get the shoes and wear them to exercise in. And they can be brought in. But they have to be brought in through channels. His wife got the shoes, brought it in through the channels. And an officer who did not like Mark Hall reported him for having be illegally wearing his running shoes and confiscated the running shoes and was threatening to write him up and send him to the solitary and everything. So he came into the workshop and we had something else planned that day, but he was in such a panic about what to do. And it was fascinating because there's this sort of older white collar criminal sitting there, and there are all these guys who've done a lot of time sitting there helping him figure out how he should handle having his running shoes written up.
1: So
0: we could do anything from that to actually talking about some pretty heavy material and reading things that were challenging. And I had them read a novel called Bel Canto that was about opera.
1: Wow.
0: Not one of the specialties in prison. So we did that kind of thing. And I was talking about oral history, and I had started learning how to do oral history and had taken some classes at the Center for Documentary Studies and had done oral histories around the struggles in the 90s, around the struggles of the black housekeepers and ground workers at UNC.
1: Yes.
0: And then from that, the Northside neighborhood and then Habitat for Humanity. So I had a little experience there. And William said to me, could we do oral history? I don't think he even knew what he was asking.
1: Mm-hmm.
0: And so one day when we were out on a pass, we sat in the library and I just started interviewing him.
1: Wow.
2: What did you ask her about that?
3: Well, in coming to the class, I let it be known that I was journaling. And when I heard Simone mention the word, or I had never heard, like Cheryl said, I never heard of oral history. I said, what is that? She was like, sort of what you're doing, but you do it verbally and it's recorded. So to me, that was an extension of journaling. So I said, I would like to try that. It's just like journaling, except I'm talking and somebody's recording it. Then she started describing transliteration.
0: Where you write it down,
3: transcribing it. And that was about the beginning of me doing the oral history.
1: So the book, I mean, how do you even begin to... Okay, you've got this oral history. You've been journaling for years. So you've got, you know, I know you said hundreds of journals. How do you put something like that together?
0: Sort of interesting because the journals were actually locked up in Bessie's house.
2: Some of them.
1: I might have had some, too.
3: You had some.
0: They were scattered all over.
2: Yeah.
1: Right. Yeah.
3: I have but so much
2: right
3: material held up in my life.
1: Mm-hmm.
3: After I finished the journal, I was sent it home.
0: But I would recommend not saying anything to William that you don't want remembered.
1: Okay. All right.
0: So I would just sort of, I'd lay out a question and it would start to set the wheels going.
1: Yeah. Yes.
0: And the stuff would start coming back. And you may have had the same experience because he said to me, oh, you should talk to my sister. And Cheryl came in and Cheryl checks people out.
1: I do. I still do. That's just me.
0: Yeah.
1: That's just me.
0: But she came in and it was so interesting because I realized that by talking to Cheryl and talking to Bessie, who I had met through Straight Talk,
1: mm-hmm.
0: where he said, oh, you have to go to these meetings, this group my mom has.
1: Right.
0: And that's how I met both of you. And once you all started talking, it was so interesting because I had sort of
1: corroborate.
0: I would have his story and I would have your stories, and it was also very interesting to me because William was living could you say a double life?
3: Double, triple, quadruple life. Yeah.
1: For sure.
3: Yeah, I was home one way at home and another way outside the house.
0: He told me he would even change his clothes. I said, how did you get away? Didn't you wear jewelry or something? He said, never at home.
2: No.
3: Yeah, I didn't come home that way.
2: No, you didn't.
3: Parked my car in another parking lot, around a corner, somebody else's house.
1: Definitely an alter ego, for sure.
2: But I knew he would be home at a certain time.
0: Yeah, well, he shows up at home. He shows up at the radio station. He knows where the limits are.
2: Yeah.
0: But it was very interesting. And then, and Cheryl had a and Cheryl's somebody who has a very strong opinions about her brother.
1: Sure.
0: And so it was very interesting for me to hear her take on what it was like, because while Bessie was, he'd been, done a pretty good job of pulling the wool over your eyes, I would say, Cheryl had her antenna out.
1: It was up.
0: And she started talking to me, it was so interesting, because you told me about when you first heard his nomiker,
1: yes.
0: Swill.
1: Mm-hmm.
0: And Cheryl was like, bells, lights went off. You know, this is not the kid who's coming home every night.
1: Yeah, yeah. But when I think back on it, you know, it was bound to happen. I mean, we was in a city. I was going to find out sooner or later. So,
0: but, and then there was the time when he's coming down to Raleigh and he runs into you.
1: Well, he didn't run into me, but I heard him. That's the thing. I heard him. And I was like, I guess it sounds like him. Can't be him. It was him. And that blew me away, because to be in North Carolina at the same time for different reasons. I'm here. I'm working. I'm vacationing. And then finding out that he was in North Carolina was...
0: And he tells you he's down here. He had some story about why he's down here. He doesn't tell you what he's really doing.
1: No, his friend Barry, he's visiting this campus, whatever. And I'm like, whatever it is, you need to get out of here. You need to leave North Carolina.
3: That's true.
1: I know that was bad, but you still need to leave North Carolina. Because what are you doing here? If he's in school, what are you doing here? So,
2: And he tells me, hey, Ma, you know what? I finally made up my mind. I'm going to go to college. Had to get his stuff ready. And I was like, oh, I was so happy. I was like, finally.
1: Wow.
2: Yeah.
1: Well.
0: So to me, that was very, the more people I brought in, when you do an oral history, the more people you bring in around your central subject, the more perspectives you get without having to speculate or to make things to speculate about what might have been going on.
1: Right.
0: So it was a real gift to me. And then when I started to interview people who'd been inside with him, that was another opening up, because I started to get their take and their confirmation of things I could see, but also their own stories about how they had interacted. And then we went to visit James Leone.
1: Yes, and I like that. I like that part of the book, too.
0: We walked in there, and I knew right away when we walked in, we sat up straight. He took off his hat.
1: I remember
0: that.
1: I remember reading that. I remember reading that, yeah.
0: So that was a real, I had never seen that. I mean, that was a real eye-opener for me. I said, this person is a special relationship.
1: Yeah.
0: And that's when James Leone told me the story about they're walking from the clothes house somewhere.
1: Yes.
0: And James Leone comes to a dead stop. And he
1: says,
0: turns
1: what are
0: to
1: you
0: William
1: doing here,
0: says,
1: right?
0: What are you doing
1: What are you
0: in prison?
1: Doing here? Yeah, exactly.
0: And he doesn't mean, what are you doing here? Like, what was your crime? Because James Leone said he was never into asking people's
1: That's
0: crimes.
1: That's right. I remember reading that. I just read that because I was on a cruise and I took the book with. Every time I travel, I take the book with me and I just go back to where. Because right now, where am I? I am on chapter 9, The Law from the Outside In. We'll talk about that in a minute.
0: Okay. And so ahead. James Leone asked him that question. And
1: yes.
0: I think I see three pivot moments for me in the story. One moment, never mind all the double dealing about the dealing, but when he goes, Bessie is aspiring for William to get into
1: Minimum
0: Seton
1: custody.
0: Hall.
1: Oh, yeah, that.
0: This is
1: right.
0: going to be his ticket to becoming like his sister Cheryl. He's going to go to Seton Hall. He's going to go to college. He's going to be right up there in line where he belongs. And William goes in to take the exam, and Bessie describes to me how she's sitting in the car waiting for him.
2: Yeah, we were.
0: And just so nervous. This is the moment. And he's up there thinking, I don't want to do this.
1: I'm just going to get it over.
2: I had his blazer and everything.
1: Just going to get it over with.
0: And he takes the exam. He flips through it in like an hour and a half or something. He comes back down to the car. He doesn't want to talk about it. And then the results come in, and he's 15th in the state. And what does he want to do? Go to public high school and deal drugs.
2: I was so disappointed.
0: I can imagine.
2: So disappointed. I mean, the blue blazer with the insignia, and he would have, oh, I was so disappointed. But I knew if I tried to force him to go, that would have been a waste of money.
0: Yeah, that would never have happened.
2: Yeah, so.
0: So I feel like he made that choice. And then I feel like when Leonie, and then, of course, there's the choice to when you confront him about getting in prison and you say, I'll stick by you, and he won't look up. And as William says, she put on her mother tone. And that was it. You said, you'll stand by him if he'll do his time. And then when Leonie turns around and says, what are you doing? I feel like that's the point at which, William, you start to think, do I just want to tread water here for the rest of my life? Because at that point, he's got a life sentence. There's no door.
2: Life.
1: Oh, I mean, from the beginning.
2: Life.
1: From the beginning, he had a natural life sentence.
0: And that's, and I feel like that's what kind of bootstraps you into thinking differently about yourself and your future, even if you're going to spend it in prison.
2: Not, jump in.
1: But yeah, I think he was already there.
3: And now, and of course, as I age and I could look back a little more, I could make better sense of things and put it more in context. In life, a lot of times we get really good at acting. And we get, especially in prison, you learn how to carry yourself a certain way to get through it. And every time I met an officer or even another inmate, convict, whatever you want to call it, that would gesture or say directly, what a guy like you doing in prison? In my mind, I would say, you have no idea who I am or what I'm capable of. You don't know anything about me. However, I receive your question as a compliment. You telling me there's something about me that stands out of the crowd, the general crowd in here. That's not well received in prison.
1: Okay.
3: You're considered as manipulating the system, putting on a front for some selfish agenda, right?
1: Yes.
3: So you drive yourself crazy trying to explain yourself to people. So you hear it and you just keep on moving. And everybody has this idea about who everybody's supposed to be based on gender, race, where you from, where you at. And in prison, my muscle memory has taught me, you're wasting your time trying to describe yourself to people. I'm not like this. It's a moot point, even out here. So as much as Leonie or anybody else could say to me what they think of who they, my avatar, who they think I am, all of it's not accurately true. It's circumstances is why I'm carrying myself this way. Because if I don't conduct myself this way, I'm going to disappoint my family. I'm going, there's like prisons inside of prisons inside of prisons inside of prisons. When you're in jail, you don't, in down in North Carolina, you don't get any, you don't experience the sun rays, the wind or the rain. You don't know nature. You just, you, it's inside. I've seen guys come from prison to prison to jail for court measures and can't wait to go back to prison. I couldn't understand that. And then I asked the guy, why university get back to prison? He said, man, we get yard time. I get to walk around. I get fresh air. I get sunlight. I get to sweat. I get to breathe a little bit. When I got to prison, I understood that then, only when I got to prison. My point is, when you're in prison, there's certain behaviors that can make you in more confined than prison itself is. Mm-hmm. Saying that, when you work closely with someone like Leonie, who was my boss in the clothes house, he saw me a certain way. I'm not saying that way wasn't really me, but that was just an aspect of me. Had he saw me on the basketball court, he just saw a different me.
1: Right.
3: Had he saw me in my dorm dealing with conflict resolution, he would have saw a different me. But because he wasn't with me all day,
1: right,
3: he only saw the person that came to work.
1: Yeah, I got it.
0: But you also said
3: Mark never saw the person that went to work because he didn't work with me. He just saw me, the guy I was on the yard. And that ain't
1: what, working out? Yeah.
0: But Leonie also said he gave you, and you said he gave you skills that you use now.
3: Yeah,
0: leadership skills and responsibility. Like, the close house can be a game, sort of like dealing.
1: Yeah.
0: Because you have control over people's access to anything.
1: Yeah. Right.
0: Access to anything is important.
1: Right.
0: Even if you'd never want that thing, really. And you had a responsibility. And I think he felt like he was a Marine. He wanted to see you stand up straight and take credit for what you were doing also.
3: Yeah, he believed, Leone believed that his opinion of me mattered enough for him to invest in me in ways he thought he needed to. Stereotypically, I'm a young guy, came to prison for murder, probably either on drugs or dealing drugs, probably single parent home, all the common trappings that come with it. As my lawyer said, a young tough. I asked my lawyer what that meant. A young guy, a northerner from the inner city, right? So Leone, being from Boston, northern city, he saw some northern traits in me, and he noticed I wasn't from the south. Working with him every day, side by side, he also noticed that a lot of my mindset was not typical of the environment that I was in. That was attractive to him. And his way of expressing that was to constantly attack me.
1: Yes.
3: Because people want to convince themselves that you're not like that. You're like the stereotype. And in him, and this is things he said to me, and him attacking me all the time, my reaction reaffirmed that I'm not like the general population.
1: Mm-hmm.
3: I don't respond like that. And now the game, as you describe, it's a game. That's a mm-hmm. chess game. I'm going to try this today.
1: Mm-hmm.
3: See how you respond.
1: Right.
3: Eventually, when you pass all the so-called tests, respect is born. And as much as he could, being that was his job and me being a resident, he always let me know he respected me by talking to me a certain way in public. But one-on-one, he talked to me like we were civilians.
1: Mm-hmm. Yeah.
3: But in public, he had to portray himself to be so much harder on me than
1: right.
3: anybody else.
1: Right, exactly.
3: Because he didn't want to look like I was his favorite or I was his friend.
1: Right.
3: So he had to carry it a certain way. And that was confusing for a little while, but when I got out and I met with him, when we met with him, he pulled the curtain back and said, man, if I didn't really care for you and
1: right,
3: like you, I would
1: right.
3: never did all that.
1: Right.
3: You understand where I was coming from? And he said, you're the only guy I met in my 27 years of doing this job that I would have said could have been a Marine.
1: Right. I remember that.
3: And
1: yeah.
3: for me, that was the ultimate compliment. I don't want to be no Marine. I don't care nothing about the arms.
1: I know.
3: But to him, to say that to me was a grand gesture of me having his approval. And he saluted me.
1: Wow.
2: Wow.
1: Wow. So listen, I've got to, and you probably know about this, but on the news maybe a couple of weeks ago, I read an article about a North Carolina inmate winning a Prison Journalist of the Year for stories that tell gritty truth. And this young man, based out of Nash Correctional, I think he just got transferred, but did you hear about that?
0: I heard about that, yeah.
1: That's so interesting. Talk to me.
0: I actually saw it, and I sent a link to it to the woman who's taken over the reading and discussion, Joey, and she printed out the article to bring in to talk to everybody there about prison journalism. And it's an interesting thing because I obviously believe in literacy.
1: Yes.
0: I think probably the three of us, I don't know about William, but we're all big fans of literacy.
1: Definitely.
0: and I feel like working to talk about and read about things that are important to you is something that helps you think through your situation. And I feel like a lot of the people who are in prison don't get the opportunity to. They're so busy fronting. They're so busy managing all of these facades that they don't get a chance to just sit still and think about an idea. And one of the ways people can do that, if you look at a place like San Quentin and Ear Hustle, is to be able to talk about what you're thinking and to try to articulate it. And sometimes, if you've listened to Ear Hustle, sometimes it's silly topics, but they can lead to very serious reflection. And so I sent that article in with her because I thought that's something that there's a lot more people who are rolling in and out because it is a reentry facility, and you know more than I do because William goes there and does workshops with them. And there's a tendency to feel like when I get out things are magically going to be different. And I think another part of what struck me about Leone's place in this whole story is that things are not going to be that different. You're going to have to be responsible for yourself. You're going to have to find ways to get along with people. You can't just keep playing one hand against the other for the rest of your life, or you're going to end up, if not in prison, in other kinds of trouble with your friends, your family, your spouses, your children. And so I feel like that was an important lesson. It's reflected another lesson that relates to this thing. And I feel like there should be more prison newsletters. I'm a big fan of that. I think people writing about their ideas, even if they're a little wacky, is really good. But another thing I was thinking about that, oh, now I lost my thread. It'll come back to me. Oh, when you got to know Frank Walls. Frank Walls is another person I interviewed. And
1: no.
0: He was great because he knew you inside, and then he became a sponsor.
1: Yes.
0: And actually was able to take William out on passes. And he came, when you get qualified to take someone out on passes, you have to do an official activity. And so he signed up to come to the workshop. So this guy shows up at the workshop who a lot of guys had heard of or knew, mm-hmm. But he's showing up to get his sponsor card to take you out, and so that you can be in his car and listen to him with his telephone. But there was a scene, that story that they told me about, where there's about to be a fight.
1: Yes, I remember that.
0: And it's sort of ironic because Frank Wells ends up in SEG by getting caught up in a fight.
1: Yes.
0: But there's a fight, and they're playing Scrabble. He and William are playing Scrabble.
1: Yeah, yeah.
0: And Frank goes, "Oh, man, there's a fight. Let's go watch. Something's happening."
1: Right.
0: He says, "Something is happening."
1: Yeah.
0: And William says, "I'm going back to my cell, to my bunk." And he says, "I don't need to see that."
1: Right.
0: And Frank said that was the first time he really understood that you didn't need to get caught up in every little game that's going on in prison. And to me, that's another sort of, if there are lessons for people from this book, there are a lot of lessons like that. Like, just take a breath and think about what you really want in your heart versus what is going on as you're performing for all these other people.
1: Yeah, I remember reading that too, and that was significant because, you know, they say your eyes, what you see, it's like a picture. You take a picture with your eyes, and it goes into your memory, whether you want it to or not. And that would be something that's collected into your memory.
0: Yeah.
1: And it'll come back whenever it feels like it. In your dreams, while you're doing something, walking, the memory might come back into your mind. You can't control it.
0: Yeah.
1: It just, something may trigger it. So, I thought that was a pivotal point too, of not even wanting to get involved in that, because it could have led to so many other
0: things. There's so much inertia at the prison. You know, people just kind of get over to this side of the yard, and then over to that side of the yard, and then over to this side of the yard, and over to that side of the yard, and you become, it's actually set up to make you become a non-thinker.
1: Right.
3: That's right. You're exactly right. There's no room in prison for complexities of being a human being. He wants you to be a sheep, an assimilated sheep. If you had a strength of character to be yourself, which takes wisdom to be yourself and not break the rules, if you know how to do that, you stand out too much. You just do. It's easier for you to go along with the droves of people and do what everybody else does. The game is coming on tonight. The administration knows everybody wants to see the playoff game, and they prepare for that. But if you have the audacity to want to sit on your bunk and read a book or write in your journal, I gotta watch you. And you always under that. You always under that. And you could be totally different than everybody else, but they always viewing you as trying to, I don't know, maybe they watch too much Shawshank Redemption. You trying to dig a hole in the wall like Andy Dufresne.
1: Maybe.
3: Like, man, I'm just not interested in what everybody else is into. And they say, what makes you so, if you're so different, why are you here?
1: Right.
3: Yeah. And you always contending with that. And I've met people over the years that didn't have, I guess, the energy to not succumb to following the crowd. Doing drugs, gambling, scheming, scrambling. It's like, man, you make your round. When you do a long time, you start off with somebody 2-3 years here at this facility. As time goes on, y'all get broken up.
4: So 6-7 facilities down the road, 15, 20 years later, you might bump into each other again, and y'all could be totally different. And you're like, what happened? How did you go that way when we both came in this way? But isn't that the same thing in life on the street?
1: It is.
4: Right?
2: Yeah.
1: It is.
4: Going different directions.
0: Well, that's what I meant by when he says he doesn't care about what you're doing day to day in prison. He cares about what you're doing with your soul. And I feel like a lot of the people I met in this book and I met in my workshop are connected to each other. We've had a couple of get-togethers, and we'll sort of laugh. We're saying we're having reading and discussion.
1: Mm-hmm.
0: Because people start talking about what it's like to be out of prison.
1: Right.
0: And they can talk, and some of them have said to me that it's very special to just sit down with people you know and you trusted because you knew them inside, and then outside you can be honest. You don't need to pretend like you've got everything in hand.
1: Yes.
0: You can talk about it. It's a balancing act.
4: And I think when I go into Yoke Fellows to, and I'm almost ready to start taking people out on passes, when I sit at the table and I'm talking to the guys still inside, I always remind them how refreshing it is for them to be themselves. And they say, well, what do you mean by that? And I tell them, like, you know, you guys, you've been acting a long time. Case in point, when a sponsor picks you up and offers to come pick you up and take you out of the prison for 6 hours, you're going to be, that's priceless. And you're so overwhelmed with that, you pretty much keep saying yes to everything they say they're going to take you to do. I'm going to take you to the library. I'm going to take you to Walmart. I'm going to take you to Bojangles. You don't even eat meat. But you're going to say yes to all of those things because you want to be able to get out of the prison.
1: Right.
4: And you're going to eat the meat. Your stomach's going to hurt. You're going to throw it up when you get back to the prison. But you don't want to seem like you don't appreciate the sponsor's gesture for taking you out. So you're acting. You're pretending like you had a full and joyous time. But me being a resident, you'll come back inside and I say, how was your CV pack? You say it was good until they took me to Bojangles. I don't even eat meat. But I didn't know how to say to them I'm a vegetarian because I didn't want them to not pick me next Tuesday to go out the next weekend. Again, in prison, you learn how to act for your sustenance.
1: Okay.
4: For your clothes. You want clean and new clothes? You might have to lie and say, I got a special visit coming this weekend. Can I get a new pair of pants? And you do this long enough, guess what you become? You become an actor. And if you're not, I guess, aware of yourself in that way, when you get out, you continue to act. And then life is just a stage for you to act on. And a lot of sponsors, which Simone's husband, because she couldn't take me out, Dave could. A lot of sponsors, they're not aware of that.
1: Right.
0: Well, one of the things,
4: you're enjoying yourself.
0: One of the things that David did learn from you is to ask people where they want to go. He had the advantage that I could see people on Monday night and ask them where they would want to go if they went on a pass, but that he realized he didn't. Well, David doesn't go to church. That's a whole other thing. But he realized he didn't have to just take them to a limited set of places. And so we took one guy out who was from Chapel Hill and hadn't been out on a pass and was going to be getting out, I forget, in a couple of years. And we took him, and all he wanted to do was walk down Franklin Street. Just to see what had changed, see what was going on. And so we started being more adventurous.
1: That's
0: about
1: good.
0: Where we took people and not just going to Walmart and letting them walk around in circles in Walmart.
2: Okay, so we're supposed to be having a little more discussion about the book. So
1: yeah.
2: Okay.
0: So we should say that I see the book is really in three parts. There's the part before he gets in, and the part while he's in prison, and the part when he gets out, which is the part I recommended that Bessie read because it's very, I think it's very rewarding.
2: I can't bring myself to read that book.
4: Leonie's listening.
1: Go ahead. Leonie, what's happening? We're giving you a shout out.
2: Well, when I met him, I started crying. And he took my breath away because I would call him every day when William got sent from Salisbury, from Piedmont, Salisbury. Yeah, Piedmont Correctional.
1: To where Brown did you go? Creek.
2: To Brown Creek?
4: I went from Salisbury to Brown Creek.
1: Yeah. Terrible.
2: And I had to call Mr. Leone every morning at 7 o'clock. And I would call him every day, because if I didn't, I was going to get a phone call from William L. Yeah. Mom, did you call Leone? I was like, yes, I did. What did he say? And I had to report. So when I met him,
4: she would say, he's not in yet, it's too early. I said, no, he came in about 3:30, 4 o'clock in the morning. Catch him before he starts to work at the clothes house. Once that window opens, he's not going to answer the phone. So call him now. Don't wait. Call him now.
2: Oh, I would be petrified because that phone was going to ring, and it was going to be William. And then I had to call Leone. And if he didn't answer, I had to call back again. And when he would answer, I was like, Mr. Leone, did you do the put in the transfer paper? And he would tell me not yet, or he would tell me something else. And then William was like, oh, what did he say? I was like, this is just too much. I couldn't handle it. But meeting him was a joy because he was such a nice man.
0: You met him at this. We met him at the Straight Talk
2: yes,
0: House.
2: Yes.
1: Oh, was that the first time you met him?
2: Yes.
1: Okay,
2: and
1: that was the first time I met him.
0: When he walked into the Straight Talk House, who took their hat off in 1 second?
1: William. I noticed that. I noticed that.
0: Both of you went.
2: But he was a very, very nice man.
4: He's moving to Italy, by the way.
2: Oh, really?
4: Oh,
2: really?
4: Yeah,
2: oh,
4: wow. Soon. He's moving to Italy.
1: Permanently?
4: Yeah.
1: All right, I'm going to check you out. I'm going to be there in October.
2: I need to get the address.
1: Wow.
0: So the third part of the book is after William got out, which is begins at your house. I think one of the first chapters in there is where we're sitting around Bessie's house, and you're getting calls from the parole office, which we all find very funny, except I don't think you find it very funny.
1: No.
0: And trying to figure out what's going on with the parole office. But I wanted to ask you, one of the, for me, the heavier parts about getting out is your experience with Daryl Hunt, who died. And also with the man who you took to the hospice.
1: Arthur. Was his name Arthur?
0: And I felt, a little like there were lessons about about how important life is, because for whatever the circumstances are of the crime and whether or not the sentence really fit what had happened, you were carrying a life with you. And I felt like there was almost some extra lesson going on when you got out and these people kept coming to you and then going away, then dying.
4: Yes, I even think about the guys that died while I was inside that were working on getting out, trying to get a MAP contract. Some of them even had these organizations from out of state in Cleveland. There was this Innocence Project. Mm-hmm. Some of them cases had been accepted, but they had ailments.
1: Yeah.
4: Yeah, and they died before they could get exonerated. And seeing that over the years, Daryl Hunt got exonerated, was doing everything. They say he committed suicide. All those things reminded me that just getting out of prison wasn't the highlight of life. It was the life you lived in prison and out of prison. It's the relationships in prison and out of prison that gives a life some substance. Because I know too many guys who get out sooner or later, but they really not out. Because they don't connect. They don't know how to connect. They don't make relationships well. They still continue the muscle memory, like you said, of the game in prison. I'm a saddle up with you to get. You have something I need right now. I'm a ride shotgun with you until I get it, and then once I get it, I'm looking for another car to jump in. And it's the same behaviors from prison. And they're not living a full life. They don't connect with people. And prison teaches you how to burn that burn that loose piece of lint at the end.
0: Yeah. And didn't you say you had gone to a basketball game in Charlotte with him, with Daryl Hunt?
4: Oh, I went to, you're talking about L.A., Lamont Armstrong.
0: Oh,
4: he took me to a Charlotte Hornets game.
2: And, yeah, I remember
4: I was
2: that.
4: At Salisbury with him, and he got exonerated. He was innocent. We connected. He took me to a Charlotte Hornets basketball game, and shortly after that, he had, I think, colon cancer, and he died. So you say to yourself, okay, you got all of the money you want.
0: Yeah.
4: You out of prison, and you end up dying prematurely. You don't enjoy what's left. So what do you do with your life? It taught me what I learned in prison. When my mother convinced me to not continue to think about taking my own life, because I didn't want to do no natural life sentence, no. I also inadvertently made the decision that I was going to live a life while I was inside. And that's hard to do. To make sure you live a quality of life in that environment. But I dared to do it with their help.
0: Yeah.
4: And I'm so glad I did, because that's my muscle memory.
0: And that's what you brought out to the people you...
4: That's my muscle memory. So therefore, people that are losing their lives, Mr. Miller, Arthur is his brother-in-law. Yeah.
1: Hmm.
4: They would come to me on their last leg. I'm like, what the world? I'm not an undertaker, Mr. Bill. His wife, Judy, said, hey, Bill is dying. He wants you to be the pallbearer. I don't know why everybody's seeking me out to be. I don't want to see them that last minute, but I honor that because they see so much life in me. I'm one of the last ones they want to be able to look at before they go.
0: Well, Bill Cook also, I think Bill Cook is the first person who brought William to the library where we started recording, and he became very invested in all of the things that we were doing. And I think that for him, his life was enriched by getting to know the people that he was getting to know from the prison. And it was interesting because he was they were pretty conservative Christians. We went to visit them in at Myrtle Beach, and Fox News was on the TV every minute all day long during dinner, in the afternoon. The only way you could get away from it was go for a walk on the beach.
1: Wow.
0: And yet he was completely committed to the work he did with the people at Orange Correctional and to helping people in his congregation. The concept of second chance is very easy to be very flip about it.
1: Yes.
0: But we don't even give people in our own life who haven't committed murder or rape a second chance.
1: Right, that's true.
0: And then we go, blah, blah, blah, everyone in prison deserves a second chance. You have to really think about what it means to treat people. I find that, like, when I'm with somebody who's gotten out and I know what their crime was, I try to see how lucky I am to have gotten to know them outside of that context. Because if you asked me 30 years ago, how many murderers and rapists will you know? I would probably raise my hand at zero.
1: Yeah. Or none that you know of. None that you know of.
0: I wouldn't have made it my business to know that and to be able to think about it. And I admire the people who have come out and who reach back.
1: Mm-hmm.
0: Because that's very important to the people who are inside.
1: Absolutely.
2: That was hard for me to understand why William would stay connected to guys that were still in prison.
0: Yeah.
2: Me, myself, I never wanted to go back to another prison. I don't want to hear the clanking of the doors. I never wanted to go back.
4: But let me tell you something. You sent me a book, a million books. In this particular small book, it was a Martin Luther King book, and he was being asked a question in an interview. He said, if you were a billionaire, would you be satisfied? And he said, no. And the interviewer said, why? He said, because if I was a billionaire, as long as I know there's poor people without food, shelter, and health care, what does it mean that I'm a billionaire? When I went into prison, I was never expected to get out. I'm out. As long as I was inside, I know, like you said, about your eyes taking pictures and this thing. Every time I look around, I see somebody a shadow of them walking on Franklin Street, Fayetteville Street. And when I'm landscaping, I'm a part of them. I spent 25, a lot of guys, especially, I don't know about women, don't want to admit how we connected in that place, whether you like it or not. You share the shower, you share the bathroom, you share so many intimate spaces. You wore the same clothes. So I don't, if guys won't would admit it, they're either haunted by prison or they're pulled in a way that says you need to try to bring some relief by way of visiting through these mediums that allow you to do that. And that's the ambivalence a lot of times with guys who struggle with trying to disconnect so hard from prison, they end up going right back in the way that they don't want to go back. They work too hard to try to separate this. I want to forget it. Frank used to ask me, man, how do you do it? I want to forget about it. And I said, I can't forget about it.
0: And I think that's I think that's an important message, that it's in the very last statement in the book.
1: Yes.
0: That's a very important message to people, because Cheryl can even read it to us. Or you could ask William to read it. But I have one person that I talk to a lot from where he's in prison, and he's now in his 50s. He was incarcerated as a juvenile. He now has heart problems, and he can't get out. He keeps having hearings, and he keeps not getting out. But he has a fleet. He has a team of a dozen people who help sending him money, who pull him together. And even he wrote me a letter a month or so ago, and it was like he was really down and out. And I wrote him back, and I said, well, I said, Jeff, you has already taken, I've already seen the pity party. And he thanked me for reminding him that the pity party wasn't going to get him anywhere. And right after that, it turned out that a couple of guys who had been in with him, who are now out, were able to visit. And he sent me a photo from the visit. And he was, you know, just that people who are inside want to hear something from the outside besides people who are getting sent back in.
4: They have to hear somebody from, it's like being on Gilligan's Island. Yeah. You know, every day, everything, every bird, every wind was SOS. We going home tomorrow, and they never gave up. Prison is the same way. You vicariously live through somebody else that gets visits, that has the outside contact. So you latch on to them, and you want trying to breathe a little bit of that for yourself.
1: Did you find it? No, I didn't find it. It's right here. Do you want to read it, William? Yeah, where is it?
4: The last paragraph?
0: Yep. Those are your words.
4: I believe in the redeeming value of human beings. My jobs gave me the opportunity to share that with people. Sometimes it's directly a spiritual sharing, and sometimes it's camouflaged. I might be talking about reentry or my life in prison or just doing personal training, but all of that is an exemplification of decisions I made about myself while I was in prison. Landing in prison reflected the culmination of decisions I made about myself on the street. The quality of my life now is a direct reflection of the decisions I make about myself while I was in prison. I started by doing that work on myself, and then with the people I had to live with in prison. Now, as a free man, I get paid to reach out to all kinds of people. That's the end of my story. Like my mother says, we won big time. Salute to y'all. Mom, sis, Zelda, we won.
1: And what I have to say to that, and that was excellent, as a closeout, one of the things I remember talking on the radio probably, I don't know, maybe in the beginning when we started the show, was you said that before you go to your grave, you're going empty. You're going to tell your story. You're going to make sure that everybody hears it. And you're going to be empty. You're going to give it all back because of what you yourself gained. And that resonates with me because, like you said, people want to forget about their experiences. They don't want to go back. I didn't think, Mom talked about how she didn't ever want to go back to another prison. I have a nephew right now that's at Orange Correctional. And I knew that when William got out, I didn't want to go back either, but I know, and I still know that he needs support. So somehow I was able to go back to these prisons. And I just visited with him last week. William told me about, you know, he needed some food, or he was able to have food. But I guess when I'm going there because I know that he needs support. And that's where my mindset is. I guess it's not the, when I'm there, I'm not thinking of it. I'm in prison. I'm visiting in prison. I'm supporting a young man that's going to be getting out. So I guess that's what I do when I get there.
2: Well, I did go back. I went back. The first prison I went back to was Orange Correctional. Mm-hmm. And I sat there in that visitation room, and my mind was just swirling around. And I remember Melissa Radcliffe asked me, "Are you okay? Are you okay?" Orange Correctional was hard, but when I went back to Central Prison, everybody was concerned about me at Department of Corrections. And they said, "Well, Bessie, do you want us to come with you?" And I said, "No, I know I have to do this. I have to go back in that little waiting room, and I have to sit there." And my mind, it was like you said, pictures of being so terrified, because I had never been in a prison before. Just being terrified. And knowing, going to visit William in that little closet, I wanted to just scream. I wanted to break the windows. I just wanted to just break down and start screaming, knowing that I couldn't, because he couldn't see me that way. So I faked it.
0: So when you went back,
4: you faked it.
2: Yes, I did.
0: Very good at that.
4: That's what I'm talking about.
2: I had to.
1: Not me. I was angry.
2: No, yeah. when he told me that, "Mom, if I have to stay here, I'm going to do something to myself."
1: Yes, yeah.
2: I had to fake it.
1: Yeah.
2: Mm. But I knew something about him, and I still know something about the both of them. If they make me a promise, they're going to keep it, because that's what we do. And when I convinced him to make me that promise, and I left there that day, I think I called you and told you. I called Cheryl and told her what happened. And it was like, "I don't know how I'm going to do this, but I'm going to do it."
0: So when did you go back into Central? Did you go in through the straight talk work?
2: Yes. And that was very hard. But now I'm on the other side of that. Mm. And now people are treating me different.
0: Yeah.
2: You know, "Hi, Miss Elmore." I was like, "Oh."
0: Do you have people who ask you, "Are you crazy to be doing transition houses?"
2: Some ask me that. Why am I doing it? Because I realize that we were given a gift that money could not buy. So we're bound to give back.
1: Well, that's the same thing that William said.
2: Yeah, we're bound to give back.
4: Prison is like a bully. And until you look the bully in the eye, and
1: you have to fight it.
4: "No, you don't have this power over me. I'm not afraid of you anymore."
2: That's true.
4: It's a shift
2: in
4: how you see prison. But everybody I know that continues to nurture that bully, the bully that prison is, they have the most problems with prison.
1: Hmm.
4: They're petrified every time they see one or hear about. Well, I don't want to talk about that, because in my opinion, they didn't do their time. They let the time do them.
2: Yes.
4: And they're the most frequent repeat offenders, because they never sat down and got real about being in prison. They gambled their time away. They did push-ups. They watched TV. They rap. They sing. They dance. They went to church. They never were present.
1: Mm.
4: My sentence forced me to be present with my time, being away from home, not having no homeboys, not having nobody who remember me from elementary school, not having nobody who says, "Man, I remember you used to have this kind of car." All those things kept me so present, because my life is on the line. I don't know none of these guys.
1: Right.
4: I'm at Central Prison. I got a murder charge, so guess who I'm housed with? All these people who got murder charges. They got a knife on them. They not playing the game. They're not acting. Now, they're not acting. They're really ready to be about that life, as you say. So what do I have to do? I got to be fully present, because at any time it could go left. And when I met somebody like a Leone and a few other officers who gave me this look and this compliment that gave me hope that somebody really sees me for who I really am.
1: Right.
4: Besides what I'm charged with, besides the uniform. And that gives a person hope.
1: Yeah. Well, wow. Our time is almost up. This has been a great conversation with William Elmore, Susan Simone, Bessie Elmore. We got a shout out to Mark. He's doing some videography going on in the background.
0: And we should tell people where they can get the book.
1: Yes, absolutely. I was just about to say that. So, Prison from the Inside Out, One Man's Journey from a Life Sentence to Freedom. You can access this book on Amazon.com. You can also reach out to Human Kindness Foundation.
0: And if you know people in prison, Human Kindness Foundation will send incarcerated readers a free copy.

Oh, Susan and Simone, you did a great job. I really appreciate you being here tonight along with us. You are listening to WCOM 103.5 FM, Carrboro, North Carolina. Thanks for listening and have a great night. And we

Welcome to the show. It's time for Classic Country Saturday Night. My name is Joe Don Baker, your weekend friend and connection to the greatest stars in country music. This show preserves the legacy of the many country singers that have become a part of our lives, artists from the Grand Ole Opry and the Country Music Hall of Fame. Our show this week is Bittersweet. Heaven gained an angel from here on earth to be rewarded with, for a life well lived. Dolly Parton passed away this week, August 25th. After months of ill health and a broken heart for the loss of her husband in March of last year, it saddens us to have lost such an amazing human being. Yes, we cried, but when you think of Dolly Parton and everything that she was to all of us, we can also smile and know that we are all the better in our lives to have been touched by her life. So this show will be a special tribute to Dolly Parton. And we can rest assured that the mission of this show still holds true. The legends of country music will never die. They'll always be alive and well and heard right here, so long as I can preserve their legacies. So let's get this round up, wound up. Let's travel them country roads and be reminded that we will always be loved. This is Classic Country Saturday Night.